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2: It's the Rob and Holly Show. I'm Coop in for Rob coming up. We're going to go behind the song. Bailey Zimmerman joins us.
3: And don't forget, it is just the tip Tuesday. And this, quite possibly, I always say it, it's the best life hack. God, but really, this is really good. It's a little unhinged. And you're going to have to trust me on this one. But I think it's going to bring so much joy to your life and to the lives of others. Maybe, unhinged, or maybe not.
2: Unhinged trust. That's what we need to.
3: Yes. Yes. That's what I'm looking for here. And I feel like it's good. But yes, we'll give you the tip that's going to make your life better coming up.

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1: Holly, do you feel like you're a little bit more of a soccer fan than you were before? I will tell you, I've never been a big soccer fan ever. It's hard to follow the ball, in my opinion. But I do find myself with like this pride in the sport now for some reason.
2: So funny that you brought that up, because my husband was asking me, he was like, do you talk about that on the radio? And I'm like, I don't know. We talk about it when Scotland's putting cones on the heads, you know, when Scotland's run Boston out of all the beer. I go, but yeah, we haven't actually talked about like the games or anything. We're not really like sporty.
1: No,
2: you know, we do country music.
1: Yeah.
2: And he was like, oh, just, you know, just wondered. And I was like, yeah, I'm sorry. Unless... So I feel bad that we haven't talked about it enough.
1: Well,
2: but
1: I will say, you know, this, if we were doing a football World Cup or a baseball World Cup, I feel pretty confident in the USA. Soccer's not our sport.

0: Davis. Find one you can't live without. Thomas Rhett. Country is Luke Bryant, Jason Aldean, Carrie Underwood, Kenny Chesney, Kane Brown, Ashley McBride, Hardy. We love our country. Madison's Country, Q106.
1: Some heroes don't wear capes, but they fight every day. Rod is one of those. Join Harley-Davidson of Madison for the Rally for Rod, Saturday, July 11th. 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The Rally for Rod, a special event supporting a cancer fighter who's showing all of us what strength really looks like. CHDofMadison.com for details. Harley-Davidson of Madison, the dealer who cares.
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1: Okay, so there's a return of something from like the 90s, yep. 80s and 90s that is making a comeback.
2: Whatever it is, I'm in. I was at the antique store the other day and I saw one of the see-through phones. You remember those? And I was like, I want this. I don't even have phone service, but I want it.
1: I had a see-through phone when I was growing up. Okay. I would slam that thing down when I was mad. Oh my God.
2: That was the
1: best. The joy of slamming down a phone. And it's funny. So I saw a Mickey Mouse phone on Facebook Marketplace and now I own a Mickey Mouse phone. Can I plug it in? No, no, I haven't figured that
2: but
1: out
2: still,
1: yet.
2: Still, whatever. Yeah.
1: There's nowhere, but there is a return of something that I thought would never come back.
2: Okay.
1: So we're going to tell you what, like, is 80s, 90s trend that's making a comeback.

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1: All right, I got to know, Holly, is it Blockbuster? Is it those doily things my mom used to have on the table? What is coming back from the 80s and 90s?
2: It's actually really surprising, but it makes sense. It is the return of scrapbooks. Ooh. So if you remember the ladies of the 90s and the 80s, they were whipping out these books. They'd put the pictures, they'd glue them in, they'd put little decorative crap all around it. Do you know what I'm talking about?
1: Yeah, well, my mom, I mean, Michael's, you'd go there and you'd get like the little,
2: yes.
1: If it was summer, it would have like little designs that would be like, here's yes. summer. And then the pictures and would be in there.
2: Yeah. Yes, you write a little sign. It's summer. You'd have like a little, you know, a little thing of like sunglasses, like right next to your yes. photo. That is coming back. And it's a lot of it because people are realizing like you're taking a ton of photos and you have no physical copies yep. to put out, to revisit. And I do love, like, if somebody gives me like a photo album, I'm like, oh, this is so fun. So they're making a comeback. So everyone get back into scrapbooking.

0: Charles Wesley Godwin is on the road, what are some foods he always has with him?
1: Keeping you in the know about Music Row. Nashville Music Notes with Christy.
2: Well, go to anytime there's like an off night. I love steakhouses, so I like going to a nice steakhouse and having the band and crew all out and us having a nice meal together. So I really enjoy that. And then something that's a must on the rider is we've been doing these turmeric ginger like immunity shots, and they're like filled with like cayenne pepper and things like that too. But you know, at this stage in life, I think it's keeping us all pretty pepped up, and we cheers that like it's an actual like shot of something. So we've been doing those immunity shots the last couple years. So that's something that's on the rider that we enjoy every single day, every time.

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1: Which celebrity just got their very own Barbie doll and is kind of freaking out about it?
2: The hint is that this person has ties to country music. Ooh. We'll tell you who it is coming up.

0: 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Hey, I'm Christy, and I'll be heading to the Black Hills for all the action. 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
4: Yes. So I had no idea, but Miley Cyrus apparently has been collecting Barbie dolls her entire life. Aww. She's obsessed with Barbies. And now there is a Barbie signature Miley Cyrus doll. And apparently all the details have been taken care of. 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
5: Every little piece of this design was a dream, down to the shape of the shoe, the look, the leather jacket, the belt, the hair dimension, the sunglasses. Everything feels purposeful, especially the microphone detail. 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
1: Big fan of Bailey Zimmerman. And coming up, we're going to go behind his song with Chevy Silverado.
2: 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Bailey's telling us coming up.

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1: The story behind the music. Behind the song with Robin Holly.
2: It's the Robin Holly Show. I'm Coop in for Rob. We're going to go behind the song. Bailey Zimmerman hopping on.
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4: The reason I wanted to write a song called Chevy Silverado is because when I was 16, I bought my grandpa's 2005 white crew cab short bed Chevy Silverado, and I went everywhere in that truck. I grew up in that truck. I got my heart broke for the first time. I fell in love for the first time in that truck. I lived my life in that truck, and I think that's why it's so special to me, and also because my grandpa's not with us anymore, and he was one of my best friends. So Chevy Silverado means everything to me, and yeah, this is called Chevy Silverado.

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1: I actually kind of love this. Holly, Michael Waltrip, who's a NASCAR legend, by the way, he's come up with a... So when you go to brunch now, usually it's like a mimosa flight and whatever charcuterie board. But I like this. It's a brunch beer.
2: Yes.
3: Okay, so yes, they've launched a breakfast-inspired brunch beer. It's called the Classic Cinnamon Roll Ale, and I think this is so funny. So, by the way, he's got his own like brewing company, so he's just like, all right, we're making beer, and we haven't made a breakfast beer. We're making a breakfast beer. And they're like, breakfast? People might not be able to handle that. And he's like, fine, brunch it is.
1: So, thought of your Zach Top. So, Zach Top has a song called Beer for Breakfast. The two go hand in hand here, right?
3: They kind of do, right?

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1: Tuesday's like the worst day of the week, I feel like, because Wednesday, you're halfway to the weekend. Monday's the start. Tuesday's the absolute worst day. There's no end in sight. And we're going to punish you, I think, a little bit. Make you use your brain.
2: We're going to make it better, but I'm not sure we are. We're going to play a little game we like to call Use Your Brain. I don't know if you're going to be able to use your brain for this one. Maybe. We're going to find out. Okay, so the question is, and this comes from my 9-year-old who asked this. Okay. He wanted to know, why do we park in a driveway and why do we drive on a parkway?
1: Interesting.
2: And I was like, very good observation, Johnny. I don't know. And so I went and I definitely dug on the internet, but you don't dig on the internet. We're going to tell you, why do you park in a driveway and drive on a parkway? And I bet you, though, if you thought about it, you might be able to figure it out. And the clue is it has to do with the history of words.
1: Okay. If I had to make a guess, I'm going to say the driveway and parkway are not words that, like, those are uniquely American words is what I'm going to go with. And that's why.
2: Okay. We'll find out if you are right on the way.

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1: All right, Holly, she said she put us to work on a Tuesday, but I think it's a good thing. It'll pay off. These kind of exercises, they're good for you, right? We see these apps and things all the time, like habit tracking. This is good. It's good.
2: Yes, yes, this is good. This is good for your brain. Okay, so the question was from my 9-year-old, why do we park in a driveway and drive on a parkway? It doesn't make any sense, right? No. Well, it does if you think about the way, like, words were, how they started. In the late 1800s, a driveway was that. It was like a private road that you drove on to get from the street to your house. So cars weren't always sitting there because there weren't a lot of cars yet. So over time, obviously, people began leaving their vehicles there. So now it's like where we park. And then a parkway, was it named that because you parked there? It was a road that ran through a park or like a landscaped area to feel like a park.
1: Wow.
2: So that is why we're driving on a parkway and we're parking in a driveway.
1: Wow. I'm genuinely excited about that knowledge. Thank you, Holly.
2: Yeah, you can tell other people. You're going to seem really smart.

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1: Coming up next, we'll talk to Jacob Hackworth, but also just the Tip Tuesday coming up.
2: Yes, and this time it's a little unhinged. And I feel like if you just go with it, okay, if you just trust me, I think you're going to have a better life.
1: Ah, okay. All right. I'm a little scared, but we'll all find out together. Coming up.

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1: It's the Rob and Holly Show. Hey, I'm Coop in for Rob. Jacob Hackworth on the show.
2: And just what was it like when Jacob heard the song we're about to play for the first time on the radio?
3: Yeah, hearing it for the first time on the radio was kind of... It was like surreal. It's like one of those things where you're trying to listen to the song and like feel the emotion, but you're also listening to the song and how it sounds. And then all of the sudden you kind of realize like, holy crap, like I'm on the radio. It's like, it was a wild experience. I kind of had, you know, all of the emotions all in one at one time. It was a pretty special experience for sure.

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0: decade after so much has happened professionally and personally for Cole Swindell, he's updating his dad with the song Girl Dad.
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2: My new single, Girl Dad, is very special to me for many reasons, you know, becoming a father, but also missing my own father. I think that's where the idea came from. You see the title, and I don't think you know what the song's about, but for me, it's just, you know, going back to visit my dad at his grave and updating him on my life and all the great things that have happened. And I wish, you know, he was here to see him. I know he can, but I wish I could see him see it. You know, that's kind of what the song is for me.

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1: All right, Holly, I will admit I'm a little afraid. You've used the word unhinged twice during the show to tease this. What's the tip today?
2: Okay, so I saw this online, and I've kind of used this before in my life, but this woman was like, listen, you need to implement more clowning, like the you know, the clown with the red nose, into your life. And one of the ideas that she gave, so I'm going to give her idea here. Listen to this.
3: A clown is a friendly disruptor. Here are tiny ways to zhuzh up your day and probably a few other people's as well. Confetti! Hands down, one of the most exciting things that you can pull out of your pocket. I make mine out of tissue paper, so it's biodegradable. Keep it in a little bag and grab it in a pinch for the opportune moment. Meeting a friend, getting off a bus, attending a funeral.
1: Yeah, okay, so I will say you had me in the beginning and then lost me.
2: Because of the confetti?
1: Because of the confetti. Yes.
2: Listen, put a little... just a little like Ziploc baggie of confetti in your pocket at all times. You could also do this. So this was my idea. I don't have one anymore, but I have done this for a while. Okay. I kept a clown nose in my car. Every time I would get stuck in traffic, I would put the clown nose on. And instead of being angry, I felt so stupid. And I was like, I can't even be mad right now. And it changes your mood. Listen, you have the power to change your mood. And if you don't like the mood you're in, you got to figure out all the ways to change it. Even if it is carrying around some confetti in your pocket, just waiting for when you need it, or a clown nose.
1: Wow. That was like a Jelly Roll speech, Holly. I'm like invigorated. I'm like, give me a clown nose and a kazoo and the rest of my day is going to be great.
2: Listen, I think for like $3.99, you can order like 10 of them on Amazon right now and you can start doling them out to friends too.

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2: Hey, it's Robin Holly's show. I'm Coop in for Rob. I've got the plan for you the next time you're looking to kill time with the kids. So, baseball tournament all 4th of July weekend long for my 13-year-old Holly. And if you know the baseball world, you know that a lot of times with these tournaments, you play your game, and then there's like a 2 to 3 hour waiting period before you can play your next game because the other games have to be played.
3: Right.
2: But usually they're the same location, and you're not anywhere near home, so it's like, what are you going to do? You got to kill a couple of hours. You can go eat food, whatever. Okay, so we're walking through Walmart with my 3 kids and my wife, and I stopped, and I was like, oh, I've got the idea. Everyone pick out a hat. They've got like this little arts and crafts aisle in Walmart. Everyone picked out a hat, so we all picked out trucker hats that had no design on them, and then we all got like these little fabric markers, and the kids picked out little, I don't know what you're called, like these little gems or whatever.
3: Bedazzles, yeah.
2: Thank you.
3: Yep.
2: Got glue. Uh-huh. We all made custom hats. Holly, it was the most fun. I'm going to put pictures up at Coop Radio Show. I highly recommend, because we're going to take these hats, and throughout the entire summer, we're going to take pictures with them, and then every year, we're going to do a new hat that we make every summer.
3: I think that's a great idea. And I'm crafty, so I'm all about a family craft, and you don't even have to be good at it. No. You just have to do it, right?
2: Mine is terrible, but that's the point, is it's like, it's fun and it's silly and we all laughed and like core memory. You know what I mean?
3: Oh, I love that.

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1: Coop, I want to give you an update on our family pool that we don't have yet.
2: Yeah.
1: So if you remember, we live on a farm and we have what is called the burn pile. And we just pile a bunch of crap in there and we burn it. And that's like, we have bonfires there and stuff. Well, we're replacing the burn pile with the pool. And when I say pool, I got a deal on Walmart and it's the ugliest pool you've ever seen. Every time I show somebody a picture, like the lining of it, like the outside looks like painted on wood. And it's honestly, it's hideous. But if you want to get the deal, it's a Coleman brand and Walmart has it for under $600.
2: Wow.
1: Which seems like a lot of money. But when you start looking at pools, it is expensive. So I sold some stuff on Facebook Marketplace and now I'm getting a pool. Anyway. Listen,
3: I love it.
1: Just go with it. Okay. Go with it. So we're getting this pool. I'm super excited, but it was not going to be ready. I had to push back the water. Like water was coming. I ordered water. You have to order water. Did you know that?
2: I didn't. Silly. No, I had no idea.
1: It's a 12,000 gallon pool. Oh, where am I going to get 12,000 gallons of water?
2: Right. Yeah.
1: I was like, is it come out of the hose? We have a well. Like, what is going to happen? You have to order the water. So I had to push back the water to come to our house. And it was like a fail. But listen, this week, it probably should happen.
2: That's exciting.
1: We will see.
2: Right?
1: It is exciting. We're going to have the best life of our lives, you know?
2: In your ugly pool.
1: In our ugly, really ugly pool. But by the way, you can still float in it no matter how ugly it is.
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1: Holly, you know how when you get on a flight and you're just settled into your seat, you probably have your AirPods in or your headphones in or whatever, and then you stop and you hear the pilot. Every single time, they always sound alike, whether it's a man or a woman, they're always very like this, and they've got that gravel in their voice, and they just don't seem
2: like
1: they want to be. That's the airport pilot voice, right?
2: And the air traffic controllers, by the way, exactly the same. Everybody is so serious at the airport. There are no jokes being made until recently.
1: Yeah.
2: The thing that I saw is absolutely fantastic. And I was equally as excited as this air traffic controller. And we're going to talk about that and play the audio for you coming up.

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1: It's Robin Holly's show. I'm Coop in for Rob. I think very simply put, this is almost, I would be shocked if this story didn't put a smile on your face.
2: Okay, so it's an air traffic controller, and what he sees, he wants everyone to know about. Listen to this.
3: I need everybody out here to acknowledge this rainbow, because this moment will never happen again in Newark.
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5: It's a good looking rainbow. It's a solid rainbow.
3: This never happens here. This should be a moment for everybody.
5: Is that for Taylor Swift's wedding?
3: Is that tonight?
5: Yeah.
6: Ground Jibble 143.
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6: Hey guys, just trying to see what's our position here in that show.
1: Look at JetBlue ruining it at the end. Come on, man. Enjoy the rainbow, JetBlue.
2: JetBlue. Acknowledge the rainbow, JetBlue. Okay. And it was a beautiful rainbow. Was it for Taylor and Travis's wedding? That's debatable. Apparently you couldn't see it from Manhattan. So, but maybe you could. I don't know. Well. But it was, it's just, come on. Let's get excited about rainbows, you guys.

0: Welcome to Q Country, Luke Combs. I'm in love, loving on you. Jordan Davis. 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Thomas Rhett. Country is Luke Bryant, Jason Aldean, Carrie Underwood, Kenny Chesney, Kane Brown, Ashley McBride, Hardy. We love our country. 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

0: comes to being on tour, Hudson Westbrook would much rather hang with fans than have to deal with the business side of things associated with his job.
1: Keeping you in the know about Music Row. 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
2: I'm just the same as them. So I'll just go out there and hang out with them. Like, at the end of the day, I'm a college kid. I don't want to be doing business stuff. I want to be talking and hanging out and at the front of the venue, you know? And so that's just what I go do. And I also love to, like, know my fans, because, like, how am I going to know what's going to resonate with them if I'm not talking to them at all?

0: Christy. More Nashville music notes in about an hour on cue from Mojo Joe's Coffee at the corner of 1st and Main in Mount Horeb.
1: He's a ranch hand in a pinch, man. Hotter than the red on the cattle brand. Cause she's a gold digger with a quick trigger. A cast iron skillet swinging lid flipper.

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2: Holly, I think Friday, I need help on how to accessorize, and Megan Maroney's the perfect person for that.
3: Ooh, are you wearing pink like I have required everyone to wear this Friday?
2: I will have pink. I do have what I like to call a salmon-colored shirt, but I think it's pink, and yeah, that's exactly what we're going to wear.
3: Okay, it's going to be exciting, because why are we wearing pink? Megan Maroney is going to be here. Obviously, the color for her album is pink. So we are all in celebration, and we are wearing pink. And I'm so excited, because lots to talk about with Megan Maroney. So make sure you're here this Friday when she takes over our show.

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1: I never understood. I'm a big foodie, too. Holly, I love a good meal. Mm-hmm. It doesn't have to be fancy, just like good quality food from wherever. I don't understand when people go, I've had this yeast since the 1600s or whatever. Like, I don't know that that's actually like, something to brag about, to be honest.
2: Are you talking about like people's sourdough baby like, or is, whatever it's
1: this
2: called?
1: This is medieval yeast. Oh, well, that's actually disgusting. So maybe don't tell me that.
2: That doesn't sound right. No, like, wait a second. What one family has done is super crazy. And that's why it's in our WTF headlines. We'll tell you coming up.

0: 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Hey, I'm Christy, and I'll be heading to the Black Hills for all the action. 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
2: All right, Holly, the headline reads, Bangkok family's beef broth has been simmering continuously since 1974.
3: That is a long time to be...
2: How do you
3: simmering that? Is that a gas or electric stove? Either way.
2: So many questions.
3: I feel like you're spending a lot of money. Spending a lot of time. Just weird, right? It's the same broth and you've just been adding stuff to it for the soup.
2: It's got to be
3: the taste.
2: Like Nana's old recipe, right? And they don't want to let go?
3: I guess. It's called Forever Soup.
2: It is Forever Soup. Imagine what it smells like in that house, by the way. Just constantly beef broth.
3: Absolutely disgusting.

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1: Coming up in the last laugh, we're going to talk wedding invitations.
2: And we're also talking about soccer because apparently the U.S. is finally catching on to the whole football trend. And there is evidence to prove it.

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1: Holly, we were just talking about this, the soccer craze or the football craze in America. It is real. It's legitimate right now.
2: Yeah. And by the way, apparently we Americans are buying soccer balls at a record pace.
1: Wow.
2: We've never bought so many soccer balls in our life.
1: What? Sure. All right.
2: I was like, okay, that's fine. And it's all because of the World Cup. I will say I have passed like a World Cup soccer ball and I did have a thought like, oh, should we get a soccer ball?
1: They are cool, like,
2: but
1: looking.
2: We don't. Yeah, we've never played. Oh, we're not really soccer, but we're not soccer people.
1: Right.
2: We tried soccer and I hated it.
1: Well, it's a lot of running.
2: But even so, like, I hated watching it. Like, when my son, I was like, oh, man. Oh, now you guys got to run all the way that way. This seems like a lot of work. And I think my son thought the same thing, too. And I was like, good. Let's go play baseball. America's game that's a little bit lazy, you know?
3: That's so funny. I love it.

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0: guest, Stephen Wilson Jr., was a food scientist. He fills us in on what it was like.
1: Keeping you in the know about Music Row. 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
2: That was my first, like, very serious job, and I was very, very proud to work for that company. And yeah, I did a lot of things for them I can't tell you because I signed an NDA, and I don't want them coming after me if I get into too much detail. But yeah, I did a lot of formulations, and I had my own lab, and I was a proper science nerd, and I would go into all these meetings, and I would get to be the nerd that I always have been, and finally got paid for it. So, but it was a good job. It just wasn't where I was supposed to be, and there's where you can be, and there's where you're supposed to be, and that's what that job taught me. And I totally could be there, and I totally could be happy, but it wasn't where I was supposed to be, so...

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2: Fresh off of the marriage everyone's talking about, Travis Kelce and Taylor Swift in our Last Laugh. Lachlan Patterson's talking about wedding invitations.
3: And by the way, forever, I will just call Travis and Taylor, I'm calling them TNT from now on.
2: TNT. I like that.
3: That's right. Dynamite.
4: Got a wedding invitation in the mail the other day. Ugh, aren't those the worst? I'm not married, but I still don't want to go to a wedding. To me, getting a wedding invitation is like getting subpoenaed. Shouldn't that one be delivered by a sheriff? I touched you. You're going. You just got served. What?

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1: Holly, I think Friday, I need help on how to accessorize, and Megan Maroney is the perfect person for that.
2: Oh, are you wearing pink like I've required everyone to wear this Friday?
1: I will have pink. I do have what I like to call a salmon-colored shirt, but I think it's pink, and yeah, that's exactly what we're going to wear.
2: Okay, it's going to be exciting, because why are we wearing pink? Megan Maroney is going to be here. Obviously, the color for her album is pink. So we are all in celebration, and we are wearing pink. And I'm so excited, because lots to talk about with Megan Maroney. So make sure you're here this Friday when she takes over our show.

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2: Some heroes don't wear capes, but they fight every day. 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
2: Baby Blues is a flirty little song. It's so fun. We wrote it on a writer's retreat, actually, when we had been writing a ton of different songs that were a little heavier in topic, and Baby Blues was our hangover song. We woke up the next morning all pretty in rough shape from drinking and writing songs the night before, and somebody spit out the line of, put those baby blues away in a room, writing a different song. And next thing you know, we all perked up and started writing the song, and it was written so quickly, and it just felt so good and felt so easy and fun, and something that when I play on stage, whenever I hear, whenever I get to sing, it puts a smile on my face. It's just fun and flirty, and it reminds me of all the goodness of that, you know, honeymoon phase of love.
3: I hate to do it, but I gotta ask, baby, put those baby blues away.
0: I'm Christy. 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
2: Every year we kind of spend 10 to 15 days down the beach in Alabama. We just turning off the phones and, you know, no shoes, no shirt, no problem kind of atmosphere, and cook and hang out with the kids and play in the water. But whenever I was supposed to be in where our vacation spot is, I was supposed to be there on that day. And I told my wife, I said, there's no way I'm missing Alan Jackson's last show. We've got like a 14-hour drive to make that. I had the opportunity to fly in. I don't think I would get much rest if I did that. So we're going to pull three drivers on one bus and make sure that we're there.
0: I'm Christy. 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
2: I love baseball the most. I love to watch baseball. I think it's such a big part of American culture. I think that's one of the things that's sort of Yankee Doodle about me. But my favorite athletes, I'm always amazed at their skill, are soccer players. They're strong. They're fast. They're agile. They're accurate. They embody so many things. I never thought a million years I would like soccer. I started learning about it. And if I could be an athlete, I would want to be as well-rounded as a soccer player.

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More Nashville music notes in about an hour on Q from Mojo Joe's Coffee at the corner of First and Main in Mount Horeb.

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0: Madison's Country, Q106. Time for a farm and agribusiness update. 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You'll see all the social media streams there. And like I said, she'll be around Wisconsin this month specifically talking about ice cream. No ice cream prices for you this morning. I can tell you barrel cheese was up 3.5 yesterday at 152. 40-pound block cheese was up 6.25 at 151. The AA butter on Tuesday remained unchanged. Madison weather.
1: Highs level off around 88. Today, under partly cloudy skies, southwesterly winds 5 to 10 miles per hour. Chance of thunderstorms tonight, lows level off around 69. Cloudy skies expected. I'm weatherology meteorologist Jennifer Vujcitsky. Currently 73.
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0: Madison's Country, Q106. 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I know in agriculture we are fascinated with weather, and tomorrow a virtual webinar to give you an update on what Wisconsin weather looks like so far. 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He'll look at precipitation patterns. He'll talk about humidity, drought summaries, everything that we look at in agriculture. That's tomorrow, starting at 12:30 online, cropsandsoils.extension.com. .wisc.edu can get you there. Markets, well, they're mixed in overnight electronic trade on a Wednesday morning. Right now, December corn's down a penny. Make that September corn down a penny. December new crops unchanged at 464. August soybeans are up 6. November new crop up 2 right now at $12. Right now, July wheat, that's 3 cents stronger at 612 a bushel. Madison.
1: Highs level off around 88 today under partly cloudy skies, southwesterly winds 5 to 10 miles per hour. Chance of thunderstorms tonight, lows level off around 69, cloudy skies expected. I'm weatherology meteorologist Jennifer Wojcicki. Currently 73.
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0: For Bailey Zimmerman, getting out on stage in front of his fans is one of the most important things he does.
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2: Well, it's really cool because when you get out on the road and you see people, you know, like one by one by one, one person, you know, at a time every night, you're seeing like real people connecting to your songs, you know, and sometimes it can just become numbers on your phone and on analytics. So when you get out and you get to see real people really connecting with these songs and really just loving everything, it like kind of puts a face to who's supporting you, you know, so it's like just nice to get out and see them. And I just love playing live. It's just like seeing the joy they have just makes me want to go 10 times harder. And it's just like, yeah, I want to do it for the rest of my life. So, yeah, it's like, yeah, getting out and getting to see who's listening to my music and who's supporting me.
0: I'm Christy. More Nashville Music Notes in about an hour on Q from Maker's Market Square at the corner of First and Main in Mount Horeb.

0: Welcome to Q Country, Luke Combs. I'm in love, living on you. Jordan Davis. 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Thomas Rhett. Country is Luke Bryant, Jason Aldean, Carrie Underwood, Kenny Chesney, Kane Brown, Ashley McBride, Hardy. We love our country. 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

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Fish, and a whole cast of other characters we consider friends. Madison's Country. Fish with friends. You

0: Elizabeth Mary, how's your face? How are you doing today here?
1: I'm doing really well. I'm excited.
0: I am really excited for today. There is a reason I'm excited for
1: today. Why?
0: You go first. What? Why are you excited?
1: Oh, well, later today, we're going to go near Wisconsin Dells. We're going to go up for the afternoon.
0: Oh, that's cool.
1: Okay. Me and Elliot and Paul, just the three of us.
0: Oh, Paul's going to actually take some time with his child. It's good to see him doing that finally.
1: Well, today I was supposed to actually be in the recording studio recording my stuff. And so I'm like, I'm all about creating memories right now. It's like middle of summer. He goes to school in like a month. It's crazy.
0: And Paul's in a band and works his butt off and did all holiday weekend. And that's why I'm just kidding. Paul spends a lot of time with his son.
1: But, no, he really does. I was happy he took it up. Okay, but why? What's so awesome about this Wednesday?
0: Tracy Lee, I've been dying to hear all about Taylor Swift, and I know that she's going to have some stuff, and I know that's not totally country, but Tracy Lee's going to know everything. I just know
1: it. I think it's country. I think she mended her country. You remember when Taylor was kind of like exed from the country world? I feel like there was a lot of country stars at the wedding, so.
0: I was going to say, did you see the tour of the buses, the shuttle buses with all the, can you imagine being the driver and you're like, Maren Morris? Okay.
1: I was just thinking, wow, all these celebrities are there. By the way, I made myself laugh on our social media post that I posted. What was that, Saturday or Sunday?
0: That was really funny. That was really, really funny.
1: I literally had a picture of where the officiant of Adam Sandler and put Fish's face on. If you haven't seen it, go to our socials. It's Fish W Friends. But I sent it to you to say, hey, I'm going to post this. And you said, WTF? I'm like, oh, no.
0: What the fish? Well, what I love about it, too, is a lot of there's like groups like chat rooms that I'm in with like people that pick on other radio people. And a lot of radio people did that. And they put themselves in the weddings. And people are like, come on, guys. We all know it's AI. Blah, blah, blah. I love that you made it look completely fake. Because then it didn't, you know, because with AI, like the stuff people were doing is insane.
1: Oh, yeah, I love someone commented, like, he wore a white tux. I'm like, oh.
0: You're like, okay, buddy, slow down there. So look,
1: I know
0: anything you might have wanted to hear, just little extra nugs about Taylor Swift, but also what's going on in the country world. You're going to get that in an hour from Miss Tracy Lee. A great text question of the day. It's going to have you daydream about being super rich. And cute puppy rescue story. Leo DiCaprio, Christian Bale, they're going to be in a really cool movie if you're into those guys. I'm going to tell you about that. And why did he cut that off? Why would you do that?
1: What?
0: Yeah, we're going to talk about it in three nugs next.
2: Cue.

0: teach a man to fish.
1: Fish every morning.
0: He's a grown man.
1: On cue.
0: Fishing's not that hard.
2: This is Fish with Friends. Shut up and fish. Madison's Country, Q106.

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1: Fish with friends, Elizabeth Mary. I've got three nugs for you.
2: Mm-hmm. A little Irish, Scottish? What are you doing today?
1: Get your huge head off the pillow.
0: Look, a dog named Buddy was rescued alive after spending 8 days trapped beneath the rubble of his collapsed home in Venezuela.
2: Oh,
0: rescuers Buddy. Heard soft barking. And then they carefully dug through the debris to find him. Somehow, Buddy survived with only minor injuries. His rescue is a symbol of hope for many people affected by the earthquakes in Venezuela. I thought that was cool.
2: Oh, that makes me happy.
0: Now, look, it's official, folks. Heat 2. There's a movie called Heat. You've never seen it, I guarantee it.
2: Wait, I have. With Melissa McCarthy?
0: No. With Robert De Niro and Al Pacino. So Heat 2 is happening with DiCaprio and Christian Bale. This is from 95, that movie.
2: Oh, okay.
0: Christian Bale's going to step into Al Pacino's role as a cop. Leo is going to take the part originally played by the late Val Kilmer.

0: story's going to jump around. Adam Driver, Stephen Graham are reportedly in talks to round out the cast. Original director Michael Mann is behind the camera. He's an incredible director. The cameras are set to roll this November.
1: Oh, okay. Are you excited about that? You've obviously seen it.
0: It'll be good.
1: I have it.
0: I won't like run to the theater to see it, but I mean, like anybody that has seen that movie, or if you got a brother in pain in your life that likes movies, I guarantee you. I mean, it's a classic. Mm-hmm. It's one of the top 200 movies, maybe. Mm. Okay. Finally. Warning pig.
1: I still do that. That's so funny. You got me trained.
0: All right. A disturbing new coroner's report about a 31-year-old L.A. man had an extreme potential lethal amount of methamphetamine in his system before fatally injuring himself in March. So investigators say Ryan stabbed himself more than 20 times.
1: What?
0: Cut off his junk.
1: What?
0: Slashed his own throat and cut off his arm before bleeding to death. A security guard at a 7-Eleven witnessed a horrifying scene and called police.
1: I am, like, mortified.
0: This is a story to tell one of your friends that does drugs. He clearly got a bad batch of meth. I live in Chicago, and where I live, unfortunately, I see a little bit of that here and there. It's usually more dominant in smaller cities, though, to be honest.
1: There's no good news on this.
0: The report says the drugs did not officially cause the death, but the text is he had an extreme amount of it.
1: Oh, my Lord.
0: Along with MDMA and all the stuff.
1: R.I.P. That is horrible. That is...
0: Can you imagine? Okay.
1: No.
0: My former brother-in-law was into the drugs for a while, and it was really, it's hard on the family. You'd be shocked at how hard it is on the family as well. And we tried to help him for years and years and years. And if he had just had a bad batch. Right now, the big thing is fentanyl, or as my nephew calls it, Fenny.
1: Oh, Fenny.
0: We were out to dinner last weekend, and he's like, yeah, Fenny's really bad in Tampa. I'm like, Fenny? That's interesting that you gave it a nickname. Like, why is it? Do you know it well enough to where you could give it a nickname? No. I'm like, okay.
1: How about just don't do drugs? How's that?
0: Yeah, I mean, unless you're into the weed, do the weed, I guess. And I mean, I'm not, you know, whatever.
1: Yeah, just do that. That's fine. But
0: quote the girl that cut my hair the other day in Chicago, she said,
1: "Which looks very nice, by the way." Oh,
0: thank you. She did a good job. She said, "Here's the words of wisdom she gave her children. I know you're going to go do weed. It's legal in Chicago. Go pay the extra $50 and get it done through companies that are actually doing it the right way."
1: Oh, yeah. There you go.
0: That's your nuts.
1: Now you know.
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1: Good morning. Time for the brand new day. It's Wednesday, July 8th. I'm Jennifer Stevens. Here's what's going on. While you were sleeping, oil prices jump, bonds dip as the U.S. is back at attack in Iran. The White House also reinstates trade sanctions. All this following attacks on tankers in the Strait of Hormuz. Oil is now up over $72 a barrel and climbing. 10-year Treasury futures slip as traders now begin pricing in the risk that inflation and interest rates will rise. One more quick important business note, U.S. Airlines fuel bills rose by $3 billion last month. Reuters News Service reporting fuel costs for carriers jumping 85% to nearly $7 billion as the U.S. war in the Middle East continues, driving up prices all around the world. This says jet fuel prices surge. Airlines now more than happy to pass those expenses on to customers, raising ticket prices and baggage handling fees, cutting schedules. But even those major steps did nothing to offset the harm that's been done to airlines with exorbitant fuel prices. And may we now introduce the newly formed Henry Vilas Zoo Foundation, officially launching yesterday here in Madison. The new nonprofit's dedicated to expanding support for the zoo by raising private donations to support capital improvement projects. Guess what number one on that list is right now? Sprucing up and expanding the giraffe habitat. Our zoo, unique as one of the few remaining accredited zoos in the nation, the new foundation gives community and businesses a way to show their support. You can visit hvzfoundation.org to find out more or donate.
2: Highs level off around 88 today under partly cloudy skies, southwesterly winds 5 to 10 miles per hour. Chance of thunderstorms tonight, lows level off around 69, cloudy skies expected. I'm weatherology meteorologist Jennifer Wojcicki. Currently 75.
3: Well, the Brewers would complete a doubleheader sweep yesterday. First, it would be Jacob Mizrowski striking out 11 in the first game with the Brewers winning 4-3. Then, Joey Ortiz would homer. Robert Gasser pitched a career-high 7 2/3 innings as the crew would go on to beat the Cardinals in their second game 10-2 last night. Milwaukee has now won 4 straight games and 7 in a row against St. Louis. The Brewers currently sit 58-33 on the year, 7 games above the Cubs for first place in the NL Central. Back at it at Busch Stadium tonight. First pitch coming at 6:45. Yesterday, Wisconsin officially introduced their new athletic director, Sean Eichhorst. He said he's excited for the opportunity.
4: The reason why I'm standing up here is all the people that have poured into me. Coach Alvarez, Cindy, all the people in this room that I had stretches of time to spend with. You know, Wisconsinites, when they fall down, they get back up. They dust themselves off. But more importantly, they got people around them that help them do that.
3: And finally, the Bucks continue on in Summer League. They'll take on the Heat Friday. That's your morning sports wrap-up. I'm Ebo.
5: Good morning. Starting off with no problems on the interstates or Beltline for your Wednesday drive-in. No issues on East Wash or downtown, and other main routes are at the posted speeds. No crashes or delays. With Q106 traffic, I'm Stacy Kay.
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7: Fish with friends. Okay, some Universal Studios thing. Apparently, I'm going to share that story with you. Apparently, they spent $500 million, and it's a waste of money. I don't know. We'll talk about that in about 20 minutes. That being said, next, it's all about today's text question of the day. I think you're going to like it.
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0: Yes, it's Country Q106. Fish with friends, Elizabeth Mary. This is going to be interesting. Today's text question of the day.
1: What is one expensive luxury you refuse to give up?
0: Okay. I'm going to go first, if you don't mind, because based on time constraints placed on us by management, I have a feeling your list might take a while.
1: Oh, my gosh. Whatever.
0: Oh, God. I'm looking at even your velour jumper romper thing you're wearing. It's for
1: what
0: work.
1: What are you talking about?
0: Like, I'm Mr. $10 t-shirt guy over here. Okay. What is one expensive luxury you refuse to give up? Today's text question of the day. Text and message via the app. I'm having a hard time. I mean, let's be honest with you. The apps nowadays.
1: What are you talking about?
0: Apps?
1: I could answer this for you.
0: Will you answer this for me? What are you talking about? What are we talking
1: about? You have very expensive tastes.
0: I do. Like what?
1: Everything.
0: I don't have kids. Hey, I'll tell you this. If I have the miles, because I won't pay for it because I'm too cheap. If I have the miles, I'll upgrade my seat if I fly somewhere. Because I've been banking never miles flown. For a couple years. Yeah, I like that. Yeah.
1: I've never flown first class. Yeah, so
0: I've talked my way into it. It was great. It never hurts to ask. So my answer today for the text question of the day, apps. TV. Audio.
1: Okay.
0: So I'm using three different janky computer monitors for our system right now because I'm too cheap to buy new ones. I mean, and I got them for free from work. So trust me, I got desk and crap monitors. But Elizabeth Mary, I took way too much time because I'm sure your list is gigantic. Today's text question of the day.
1: What is one expensive luxury you refuse to give up?
0: Go ahead.
1: Okay. Well, I'm sure we're going to get a lot of like nail, hair, like, because I would totally agree with that. I really was thinking about this one. Mm-hmm. There's just a few things that I need.
0: Go on.
1: Like, I splurge on my skincare and makeup.
0: Yeah. Extensions and glasses and boxer outfits or whatever. What's that thing called? The velour cat jumpsuit you're wearing right now?
1: Oh my Lord. Okay, but no, I like the finer things, but I work really hard for them. So one thing I do is I will spend a lot of money on skincare, but it's I gotta protect this face, Fish. Come on.
0: Well, it makes you happy.
1: I ain't got no face for radio.
0: Damn.
1: I know.
0: All right, your turn. What is one expensive luxury you refuse to give up? Mine probably is Elizabeth Mary, but we'll get your answer now.
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0: Madison's Country Q106. 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
2: Good morning. It's Wednesday. You know what that means. You are halfway through the week. Good job. I'm Jennifer Stevens. Here's what's happening. Overnight, overseas, oil prices climb sharply now after multiple commercial vessels are attacked in the Strait of Hormuz. This is, of course, raising fears globally of further disruption for oil supplies in one of the world's most active shipping routes. NBC News is reporting this morning that Iran's Islamic Revolutionary Guard Corps is firing missiles at ships with drones. The attacks obviously rattling world markets, sending oil prices back now above $70 a barrel, pushing treasury yields higher and contributing to a broad stock market decline. In Midtown Manhattan yesterday, a 37-story skyscraper evacuated after two steel support columns on the 21st floor started buckling. The former Pfizer Pharmaceuticals headquarters is in the midst of being converted into a 1,500-unit luxury apartment building, but city inspectors now warning it's structurally unstable at risk of at least a partial collapse. The building, along with seven other neighboring buildings all near Grand Central Terminal, are being cleared out. New York City engineers working to stabilize those structures. So far, miraculously, no injuries have occurred. And this one might be kind of fun for your little herd. The Wisconsin DNR is looking for help tracking bird populations. You can become a part of the community of scientists by helping their annual game bird survey. Now through the end of August, you submit sightings. The DNR uses the data collected to track breeding success and monitor game bird populations. Find out more at dnr.wisconsin.gov.
3: Highs of a low around 88 today under partly cloudy skies, southwesterly winds 5 to 10 miles per hour. Chance of thunderstorms tonight, lows of a low around 69, cloudy skies expected. I'm weatherology meteorologist Jennifer Wojcicki. Currently 75.
4: Good morning. So far, no problems on the interstates or Beltline for your Wednesday drive-in. Clear on John Nolan and no issues on East Washer downtown and other main routes are at the posted speeds. No crashes or delays. With Q106 traffic, I'm Stacy Kay.
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0: Madison's Country, Q106. Fish with friends, Miss Elizabeth Mary. I've spent a lot of time at Disney and Orlando and all that stuff the past few years. That being said, Universal Studios apparently just spent $500 million on a new kids resort theme park. And I got to tell you something, like, I think about Disney and the Star Wars thing. It was incredible, right?
1: Just yeah.
0: How, that must be amazing. But people are saying it actually doesn't look like a kid's theme park. It looks like a maximum security prison.
1: Seriously?
0: Yeah, take a listen.
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0: Okay, that is obviously a spoof spot, but to be honest with you, that sounds like a blast. Doesn't that kind of sound fun?
1: Would. You would.
0: Driving through a tunnel and everything. I don't know. Driving, crawling through a tunnel and everything. That'd be great.
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2: Fish with friends, hanging out with Miss Tracy Lee here in just a minute with Nashville Tea. Okay, is there more than just Taylor Swift, Tracy Lee?
3: Yes, I promise.
2: Okay, is there Taylor Swift?
3: Oh, of course there's Taylor Swift.
2: And there's the Nashville Tea next.
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1: Fish with Friends, hanging out with one of my favorite friends, Miss Tracy Lee. Hey, girl, how you doing?
2: Hey, honey bun, how are you doing?
1: I am doing, and you are doing, but we are, neither one of us is doing as well as where I'm assuming you're going right away. Are we going right into it?
2: Yes, let's go right into it. Let's just hit it, shall we? Right. Taylor Swift and Travis Kelce are married.
1: Yes, they are. Welcome to the Newlywed Game with Taylor Swift.
2: They are so married. Their wedding had more celebrities than the Met Gala, or at least it seemed that way. All right, now here's just a partial list of the people that were at her wedding, okay? Tim McGraw, Faith Hill, Gwen Stefani, Blake Shelton, Reese Witherspoon, Tom Brady, Kelce Ballerini, and there were even some jokes going around that Travis Kelce actually got to invite a few people, like Patrick and Brittany Mahomes, Andy Reid was there, George Kittle, and New England's Patriot coach Mike Vrabel, which was funny because he brought his wife, which, you know, he got caught cheating on in a scandal and then trying to buy her a sweatsuit in an airport shop, trying to make it better. I can't make this stuff up.
1: Well, guess what makes it better? Hey, if you forgive me, I'll take you to the Tay-Tay wedding. Come on.
2: That's what I'm thinking. I'm like, she's waiting until after the divorce, because you think about it. Getting an invite to Taylor Swift wedding, huge feather in the cap. Now, there was a sign out front. You were not to record anything. Everybody pretty much had to sign an NDA when they went into the wedding. We do know it's at Madison Square Garden. On the top floor, they had the reception at the bottom. Somebody said it looked like the Wizard of Oz and Alice in Wonderland had a baby. That it was absolutely beautiful.
1: There's no way they're not going to share this whole thing. Taylor probably, I would assume, made a movie, The Making of My Wedding.
2: I think so. I think she probably did just for her fans, because there were videographers on staff there. And she told everybody, she's like, we have people, you're going to be on film. So I think that's going to happen. But listen, the performers, can we talk about Stevie Nicks?
1: Wow.
2: For the crowd. But here's the big one. Paul McCartney saying, I want to hold your hand in public for the first time in over six decades. The last time he played it, he was a member of the Beatles in 1964.
1: Well, so like, I wonder, like, how does Taylor Swift get him to do that? Or is he just a nice guy and he says, screw it, let's do it?
2: No, I think that the songwriters live on a different plane. So McCartney, one of the greatest songwriters of all times, and so is Taylor Swift. Whether you like her or not, girl can flat out write a song.
1: 100%.
2: All right, so let's talk about what they got for the wedding. Because you think about it, Fish, what do you get Travis Kelce and Taylor Swift for their wedding?
1: Yeah, donate to a charity is what I would have said.
2: Well, that's exactly what they said. They collected over $26 million. They donated it to 20 charities ahead of their wedding last Friday. These included Brad Paisley's The Store, which is a grocery store right outside of Nashville that is free. Anybody who needs food can come in there and get it, no questions asked. And Dolly Parton's Imagination Library. Now, Brad Paisley and his wife, they were not clear about how much was donated, but Brad said it was transformative and would feed so many families. Now, we do know how much was given to Dolly, because Dolly went to socials and did a special thank you to Travis and Taylor.
3: Taylor and Travis, it's Dolly, and I was just told that you two are making a donation of $2 million to my Imagination Library. Thank you. Now, it's evident that you two have made giving back a key

0: part of your life. So, hey, when you have your firstborn, can I have it? Because that is going to be one special baby. So thank you, and know that I will always love you.
1: I mean, how iconic is that?
2: How do you not, if you're one of those two, go, who forgot to invite Dolly Parton?
1: Maybe they did invite her and she didn't come. Yeah. I'll tell you who they did not invite. Blake Lively and Ryan Reynolds.
2: They were
1: not on the guest list. There is drama about that all over the place. So, we'll have to wait and see. Now, while we are in wedded bliss, there is another country star that is headed to divorce court. We will talk about that coming up in the Nashville Tea on Fish with Friends.
3: Cue.

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1: Woo! 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
0: Storytellers Lunch.
2: My name is Luke Combs. I'm the unlucky guy that has to go after Joe Nichols.
0: Lunch Break.
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0: Storytellers Lunch. 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
1: 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European Union sending in 4 specialized water bombing aircraft to help France, and hundreds of firefighters still battling blazes there in the foothills of the Pyrenees Mountains. Wildfires burning out of control there now for over a week, right near the Spanish border, forcing the evacuation of over 10,000 residents from over 24 small towns and villages in the region. And more Americans are taking out personal loans to pay their everyday bills. So says LendingTree.com. That's the online loan marketplace. According to their data, the share of borrowers using their loans for basic bill paying has more than doubled in the past 3 years. LendingTree found over 8% of Americans are now taking out personal loans to pay their monthly bills. And a huge part of the issue, they say, is buy now, pay later loans. They say they're surging in popularity and borrowers are struggling to manage them to pay them back. They say that now buy now, pay later is intended for major purchases, things like appliances and furniture, not for buying groceries.
2: Highs level off around 88 today under partly cloudy skies, southwesterly winds 5 to 10 miles per hour. Chance of thunderstorms tonight, lows level off around 69, cloudy skies expected. I'm weatherology meteorologist Jennifer Wojcicki. Currently 75.
3: Well, the Brewers would complete a doubleheader sweep yesterday. First, it would be Jacob Mizrowski striking out 11 in the first game, with the Brewers winning 4-3. Then Joey Ortiz would homer. Robert Gasser pitched a career-high 7 2/3 innings, as the crew would go on to beat the Cardinals in their second game 10-2 last night. Milwaukee has now won 4 straight games and 7 in a row against St. Louis. The Brewers currently sit 58-33 on the year, 7 games above the Cubs for first place in the NL Central. Back at it at Busch Stadium tonight. First pitch coming at 6:45. Yesterday, Wisconsin officially introduced their new athletic director, Sean Eichhorst. He said he's excited for the opportunity.
4: The reason why I'm standing up here is all the people that have poured into me. Coach Alvarez, Cindy, all the people in this room that I had stretches of time to spend with. You know, Wisconsinites, when they fall down, they get back up. They dust themselves off. But more importantly, they got people around them that help them do that.
3: And finally, the Bucks continue on in Summer League. They'll take on the Heat Friday. That's your morning sports wrap-up. I'm Ebo.
5: Good morning. Getting more crowded now, but so far so good on the interstates and Beltline. But pockets of congestion are starting up. Brake lights on outbound John Nolan at Broome Street, inbound at North Shore Drive. No issues on East Washer downtown yet, and other main routes are at the posted speeds. No crashes or delays. With Q106 traffic, I'm Stacy Kay.
6: 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Where were we? Where are we going? Talk to me now.
7: Well, we were in happy wedded bliss land. Taylor and Travis finally married, and everybody's happy. Uh-oh, except we are headed to divorce land with another country couple. I got to be honest, I didn't see this one coming. Oh. We'll talk about it coming up in the Nashville Tea on Fish with Friends.
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1: Face with friends, hanging out with my good friend, Miss Tracy Lee, doing the Nashville Tea. A lot of Taylor you just covered. I don't know how you're going to kind of set us up as we go to the next phase of this journey of ours.
2: Well, Taylor and Travis are married. The guest list was A-listers from all over the place, including Blake and Gwen and Tim and Faith. Kelsey Ballerini was there. Blake Lively and Ryan Reynolds, not so much. Mm-hmm. Their wedding gifts, they asked for money for donations to charities with $2 million to Dolly's Imagination Station. And she actually went online and told them she wanted their firstborn. And thank you so much. And if I was going to give my kid to anybody, Dolly Parton's not a bad choice.
1: Hamburger.
2: Okay. We've got to move on to a couple of other things. I do want to hit America's 250. Still living in the residual of that, Cody Johnson shared a patriotic message from a somewhat unlikely source, Matthew McConaughey, fellow Texan. Matthew went online and said, now, we've arrived anywhere but here. We're on our way. That's what America is. He said, take inventory with the one in the mirror together. Here's some more dancing in the home of the brave.
1: Love it.
2: Happy 250th, America. Keep on living. And Cody's like, I couldn't have said it any better. So everybody's loving everybody, except in California, where John Party and his wife Summer, after being married for 5 years, have filed for a divorce.
1: Now, I saw this up on our socials. We threw that up. Like, we're one of the first people to throw it up there. I know it's probably because John called you up and he said, Tracy, it's time.
2: Oh, yeah, I'm sure that's what it is. And even if he did, no. Summer and John, Summer's a very unique character. John is a very unique character. But Summer actually filed for the divorce back on May 12th. They do have two daughters. They're 2 and 3, so little girls. And John posted on socials, which he turned the comments off, smart man. But he was like, we are, you know, dedicated to co-parent these children the best that we can. This is what the rumor mill says. A source says Summer was fed up with John and they tried to work it out for the kids, but they've been having major issues since last year. And they separated right before the holidays in December. We never know what's going on behind closed doors. And if you've got two little kids at home and you're in California, so you're away from where John is most of the time, which is on the road, and in Nashville, I can imagine that's pretty taxing.
1: And honestly, you don't know. Like, you just don't know everything on the flip side. I mean, for all they know, she's had a boyfriend or a girlfriend, or he's had a boyfriend or a girl. You never know. You just don't. We don't know the behind the scenes. You know, so that sucks. Too bad for them. But, you know, well, I guess John will probably party a little bit now that he's single.
2: Party with him.
1: 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Thanks for the update.
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2: Good morning. Time for the brand new day. It's Wednesday, July 8th. I'm Jennifer Stevens. Here's what's going on. While you were sleeping, oil prices jump, bonds dip as the U.S. is back at attack in Iran. The White House also reinstates trade sanctions. All this following attacks on tankers in the Strait of Hormuz. Oil is now up over $72 a barrel and climbing. 10-year Treasury futures slip as traders now begin pricing in the risk that inflation and interest rates will rise. One more quick important business note, U.S. Airlines fuel bills rose by $3 billion last month. Reuters News Service reporting fuel costs for carriers jumping 85% to nearly $7 billion as the U.S. war in the Middle East continues, driving up prices all around the world. This says jet fuel prices surge. Airlines now more than happy to pass those expenses on to customers, raising ticket prices and baggage handling fees, cutting schedules. But even those major steps did nothing to offset the harm that's been done to airlines with exorbitant fuel prices. And may we now introduce the newly formed Henry Vilas Zoo Foundation, officially launching yesterday here in Madison. The new nonprofit's dedicated to expanding support for the zoo by raising private donations to support capital improvement projects. 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Sprucing up and expanding the giraffe habitat. Our zoo unique is one of the few remaining accredited zoos in the nation. The new foundation gives community and businesses a way to show their support. 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
3: Highs level off around 88 today under partly cloudy skies, southwesterly winds 5 to 10 miles per hour. Chance of thunderstorms tonight, lows level off around 69, cloudy skies expected. I'm weatherology meteorologist Jennifer Wojcicki. Currently 75.
4: Good morning. Peak traffic time now with pockets of congestion on the northbound interstate between 94 and 151 and on the westbound Beltline between Rimrock and Seminole Highway. Brake lights in the construction zone on John Nolan and on westbound K at 12 in Ashton. Plus traffic light and construction congestion starting up downtown on Eastwash Capitol Square and campus. Other main routes at the posted speeds, no crashes or delays. With Q106 traffic, I'm Stacy Kay.
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1: Fish with friends hanging out with my good friends Dan the Mortgage Man and Elizabeth Mary right now. Both have kids. They go to school. Now Elizabeth is going to have a kindergartner. Okay, Elizabeth's going to have a kindergartner. But Dan, no. You're going to have like is it like a junior and a first grader?
2: No.
1: Okay,
2: try again.
1: 8th grader and a 6th grader.
2: Closer.
1: Okay, well, I give up. What do you got?
3: Is it 5th and 7th?
2: You got it, Elizabeth Mary. See, Elizabeth Mary really knows me, Fish. Pays attention to what I say. Cares about my family.
3: Who's the real friend here?
2: Yeah.
1: I know about your kids, Spanky and Eugene. Whatever. I know. What are you talking about? Spanky, isn't that weird?
2: Keep your at-home pet names to yourself.
1: You keep your weekend activities to yourself, sir. Your proclivities are not for me. Okay, question. Your kid's in high school. How are you going to get mad at your kid if your kid bribes the teacher for better grades but comes up with a really creative way? Have you guys heard about what happened in Georgia? This is great.
3: No, my grandma did this. My Oma.
1: Your grandma bribed her teacher?
3: Mm-hmm. Her teacher was having an affair. Yeah. And she bribed her. Yeah.
1: And blackmail. That's what I meant. Blackmail. That's the word I should use. Yeah.
3: Yep.
1: Seriously?
3: Yeah, she told me it's the only reason she graduated. There was one class she was really struggling in. It was algebra, I think, and she like knew the teacher was.
1: Yeah. Now this story has a good part and a bad part. Okay, the bad part is a naughty teacher, but students at a high school in Georgia threatened to expose a teacher's only fan account, so they could get better grades. So they found Mrs. Smith. We'll call her because her name does not deserve to be said because of what ended up happening. But Mrs. Smith had an OnlyFans account. Now, Dan is very pure-minded and in soul and heart, so he probably does not understand what OnlyFans is. You're thinking, why does this teacher
2: sell fans? I do understand what it is.
1: Oh, you know?
2: I don't. I'm in the know, Fish.
1: How do you know, Dan?
2: People have told me about it.
1: Who are these people? Are they imaginary?
2: No. Okay. No, but I hear all sorts of... Well, of course, you know that OnlyFans has a lot of porn on it, but there's also like weirdo like stuff, like as far as like you people like sell their underwear and socks and like feet pictures and stuff like that.
1: So Dan, if you had to choose between one of those three, no, I'll move on. Okay.
3: Oh my.
1: I thought about it. But I don't want to know. But you're
2: weird. I haven't been on there, truth be told. Okay. I haven't been on there, right? But is my explanation correct, Fish?
1: Yes, it
3: is. I've never been on there either.
1: Yeah, their search bar is terrible. Okay, look, the teacher ended up being arrested because she ended up hooking up with a couple of these students, which is bad, by the way, to our teachers out there that we love. My dad was in the educational system for over 30 years as a child psychologist, which is ironic if you think about it. Hey, don't sleep with your students. That's bad.
3: Yikes.
1: Only fans really on the bad. Side because her point is I needed the money, right? She also sent really naughty messages to several students. She's going to go to jail for sexual assault and all that stuff. She was fired, too.
2: What was the good part of the story?
1: The good part was that she was making good money on OnlyFans, so I'm sure she's going to be okay, not homeless.
3: Oh, my God.
2: For some.
1: Yeah, but she gets a good lawyer, right? Hot teacher.
4: Q.

0: 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Madison's Country, Q106.
1: Fish with friends. 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
2: Fish with friends are really busy and we're ahead of us. Okay. Apparently, Elizabeth Mary is going to be a little bit of a conflict in about 40 minutes. Dan, the mortgage man, how does he feel about a good loofah? And for those of you using the loofah and using the washcloth, you might be a little surprised with some knowledge that I found, my friends. That's not just what we do at the end of the show. I try and share all the things. If it's on the internet, Elizabeth, it must be real. It must be real. Speaking of the internet, a while ago, we posted today's text question today on the internet, but we're looking for you to text in a message via the app. Go ahead, Elizabeth.
3: What is one expensive luxury you refuse to give up? Text in, message via the app. Your answers, they're next.
4: Q.

0: right. Look, earlier, you and I walked through the whole gambit together, and I was talking about, like, apps and stuff, and you're like, dude, you kind of have expensive taste.
1: You do.
0: And I'm like, yeah, but I'm, like, using three different monitors I got from work that I cobbled together, but, you know, I've got some of the stuff, I guess. And then Elizabeth started going off on her list.
1: Whatever. I just, like, stuff take like care that. Of myself. Yeah, the self-care, face. Yeah. My beauty regimen, my makeup, yeah, you know? Yeah,
0: your butt lift. I get it. And so we went through all her, all of hers earlier, and it was quite the list, which led me to believe that my answer for today's text question of the day, what is one expensive luxury you refuse to give up? My answer is you.
1: Oh, you really do love me, Fish.
0: Elizabeth, Mary's aren't cheap, but that's all right. It's worth it. Okay, Fish with Friends, what's your answer for the text question of the day?
2: I would say my hair appointment. I cannot give up my hair appointment. Have to have.
1: I don't understand women who, like, skip or just miss their hair appointment, because for me, it's like holy grail. Like, if it's in the appointment book, like, I'm there.
0: they can't afford it.
2: The same.
0: How much is your hair, if you don't mind me asking?
2: Well, I have pretty long hair, so it is almost always over $100 for my appointment.
0: Oh, yeah.
2: But I can't really do it myself, though. Like, I don't trust myself. Right. I know, you know, I'm sure there are YouTube tutorials, but I just don't trust myself. I need someone else to look at it.
0: See, Elizabeth Mary has long hair, too. It just didn't belong to her originally.
1: Thanks, Fish.
2: Well, as long as it's snowing and luxurious, who cares?
0: Amen.
1: That's right. I love you for that.
0: All right, Elizabeth Mary, let's jam through some of these before we get to last call for today's text question of the day, which is, what is one expensive luxury you refuse to give up?
1: Okay, I totally agree with this one. Someone wrote in, my cleaning service that comes every other week. Nice. I had this when I lived in Iowa, and it actually wasn't that expensive, and it was great. You come home to a deep, clean house.
0: See, I'll tell you this. Here's a tip if you want to save money and you're looking around. Find yourself a lady that likes to clean or is OCD. Mm-hmm. Kara, literally, the other day was like, had been awake for 40 minutes, and she's like, I need to go vacuum.
1: Yeah, I do love to clean. Like, that's what I do during the day most days.
0: Yeah,
1: real butter versus margarine. I grew up on margarine, but I love butter.
0: Is that just fancy people stuff, or am I crazy? Like,
1: I don't know. Do you like butter, or do you do margarine?
0: I like the I can't believe it's not butter. Because it's not butter, but I can't believe it's not butter.
1: That's what you use?
0: Yeah, my mother got me on that. Is that...
1: I don't. You would definitely relate with this answer, traveling.
0: Oh, there you go.
1: You love to travel. We were talking about that. You upgrade seats.
0: I do love to travel. I wish I could do it as much as other people. Again, I could source Kara. I mean, my God. Right. I'm like, you need to cut back on traveling. She's like, okay. And then she booked a bunch of trips with everybody but me. And I was like, what are you doing? She's like, well, you said you need to cut back. I'm like... But whatever, it's your money.
1: And you know what? The last one I'm going to give you is from Nicole. She said, my coffee habit. I really can't survive without my $5 lattes. Clearly, she needs to marry a Paul Schluter or someone like a Paul Schluter, because I get mine hand-delivered every day. Yeah. I'm a spoiled girl.
0: Yeah, that was quite brilliant of him to get you cut down on buying coffees because he hand-delivers them. It's more than fair. Text question today, Fish with Friends. You're going to wrap this bad boy up. What's your answer for the most expensive luxury you refuse to give up?
3: Okay, so I'm a big believer that bags and shoes should be at the top of the list of expenses.
1: Yeah.
3: I, with my money, not anybody else's, have purchased bags that I will never give up.
1: I think Fish can relate. What do you always say? Fish has expensive taste in shoes. That is your thing.
0: I will say this. A friend of mine had told me years ago, her mother had told her, she went and bought like five pairs of shoes for $120. And her mother said, why not buy one pair of shoes for $120 that will last? Rather than these five that'll go away, you know, that'll burn out.
3: Exactly. That are going to fall apart and be nasty within whatever. Yes, investments in shoes and bags. I'm a big believer. And shoes, forget about it. The girls are always looking to see what I have on my feet, Doc.
4: Cue.

0: 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I'm in love, loving on you. Jordan Davis. 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Thomas Rhett. Country is Luke Bryan, Jason Aldean, Carrie Underwood, Kenny Chesney, Kane Brown, Ashley McBride, Hardy. We love our country. 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
1: Good morning. It's Wednesday. You know what that means. You are halfway through the week. Good job. I'm Jennifer Stevens. Here's what's happening. Overnight, overseas, oil prices climb sharply now after multiple commercial vessels are attacked in the Strait of Hormuz. This is, of course, raising fears globally of further disruption for oil supplies in one of the world's most active shipping routes. NBC News is reporting this morning that Iran's Islamic Revolutionary Guard Corps is firing missiles at ships with drones. The attacks obviously rattling world markets, sending oil prices back now above $70 a barrel, pushing treasury yields higher and contributing to a broad stock market decline. In Midtown Manhattan yesterday, a 37-story skyscraper evacuated after two steel support columns on the 21st floor started buckling. The former Pfizer Pharmaceuticals headquarters is in the midst of being converted into a 1,500-unit luxury apartment building, but city inspectors now warning it's structurally unstable at risk of at least a partial collapse. The building, along with seven other neighboring buildings, all near Grand Central Terminal, are being cleared out. New York City engineers working to stabilize those structures. So far, miraculously, no injuries have occurred. And this one might be kind of fun for your little herd. The Wisconsin DNR is looking for help tracking bird populations. You can become a part of the community of scientists by helping their annual game bird survey. Now through the end of August, you submit sightings. The DNR uses the data collected to track breeding success and monitor game bird populations. 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
2: Mainly cloudy skies expected today with daytime highs approaching 89. Southwesterly winds 5 to 10 miles per hour. Chance for storms tonight, lows of aloft around 69, cloudy skies. I'm weatherology meteorologist Jennifer Wojcicki. Right now, it's 77 degrees.
3: Well, the Brewers would complete a doubleheader sweep yesterday. First, it would be Jacob Mizrowski striking out 11 in the first game with the Brewers winning 4-3. Then, Joey Ortiz would homer. Robert Gasser pitched a career-high 7 2/3 innings as the crew would go on to beat the Cardinals in their second game 10-2 last night. Milwaukee has now won 4 straight games and 7 in a row against St. Louis. The Brewers currently sit 58-33 on the year, 7 games above the Cubs for first place in the NL Central. Back at it at Busch Stadium tonight. First pitch coming at 6:45. Yesterday, Wisconsin officially introduced their new athletic director, Sean Eichhorst. He said he's excited for the opportunity.
4: The reason why I'm standing up here is all the people that have poured into me. Coach Alvarez, Cindy, all the people in this room that I had stretches of time to spend with. You know, Wisconsinites, when they fall down, they get back up. They dust themselves off. But more importantly, they got people around them that help them do that.
3: And finally, the Bucks continue on in Summer League. They'll take on the Heat Friday. That's your morning sports wrap-up. I'm Ebo.
5: Good morning. Major accident on 3990 South, blocking both lanes to the westbound Beltline and the right lane on 3990. So three lanes blocked in total, causing a severe delay. Still some congestion on the westbound Beltline at Todd Drive and Seminole Highway, and brake lights in the construction zone on John Nolan and on westbound K at 12 in Ashton. Plus traffic lighting construction congestion downtown on East Wash Capitol Square and campus. With Q106 traffic, I'm Stacy Kay.
6: Fish with friends. Okay, we have a really busy 30 minutes ahead of us. Elizabeth Mary, conflict manager. You're not going to want to miss this. This is a good conversation in about 20 minutes. Next, though, how do you feel about a good loofah or a good washcloth? You might be really disappointed with what I'm going to tell you, but we've got reached out to Dan, the mortgage man. He joins us, and we're going to talk about it next.
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1: Fish with friends, hanging out with my good friends Elizabeth, Mary, and Dan the Mortgage Man right now. And I'm really excited to talk to Dan and Elizabeth about something. Because I actually did some science. Now, first off, I want to say this. I did some reading about science. Dan's friends love it. Love learning more about him by some of the unique questions that we ask him. You have told me that off the air.
2: Yeah, I get texts sometimes after some of this ridiculousness gets aired.
1: All right, well, let's talk about you in the shower. So,
3: oh God, here we go.
1: His face is
2: good priceless. Starfish.
1: Yeah, his face is priceless right now. He's like, where's he gonna go with this? We'll start with Elizabeth too. Do you loofah?
3: Yes,
2: I do.
1: Do you both loofah?
3: You're a loofah guy, Dan.
1: I'm a loofah too.
2: I need it for my back. I can't.
1: Oh, you got a rich piece of person loofah.
2: Well, I got the wooden stick with the loofah on, and I get my back real good. Yeah. Because otherwise, my hands don't reach there, Fish.
1: Mine
2: How do.
1: Do
2: you wash your back?
1: I'm triple jointed.
3: That's a fancy loofah. I just got the like $1.99 Target special one.
1: You replace it enough, right?
3: I hope so.
1: Well, just so you know, it turns out washcloths and loofahs might not be doing your skin any favors. Dermatologists say washing with your hands is the safest and most effective way to clean your body. Yeah.
2: Well, I do the rest of my body, Fish. I just use that loofah on the stick for my back because I can't reach it.
1: What if you're like feeling lazy and you want to wash the back of your knees with it so you don't have to bend over?
2: I don't.
1: You don't wash the back of your knees? Get dirty.
2: No, I just bend down and I do it.
1: Loofahs can become a breeding ground for germs if they're not cleansed after every use. And cleansing is rinsing it out. There's a little more that should probably be involved. It can be problematic.
2: What else would you do, Fish? I mean, obviously there's soap all over it, and then I rinse it off thoroughly and I hang it back up on the handle.
1: That's what I do with my loofah, but they're saying washcloths actually get a little bit more love. I have a washcloth in my shower for Freddie. Every morning I wash Freddie's
2: you
1: face.
2: You and Freddie use it?
1: Yeah, no, just Freddie. No, let me put my butt on his face. And he's not my butt face.
3: Oh, my God.
1: They can provide gentle exfoliation, but I literally, because Freddie's eyes get all, like, clunky if you don't do that. And every morning he sits by the shower and he waits and he watches me. It's weird. It's like Elizabeth Mary when she slept over that night. It's like she's just sitting there on my floor.
3: Can I just make, I've never stayed at Fish's and I would...
1: Whatever, dude. We were drinking. You were hungover, and I get out of the shower, and you're sitting there, and you're like, "Are you going to wash my face like you do Freddy's?" It was creepy. Wow.
2: If you stayed at his place, you would definitely feel crusty the next morning.
1: What was that?
3: Absolutely.
4: Q.

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1: Mainly cloudy skies expected today with daytime highs approaching 89. Southwesterly winds 5 to 10 miles per hour. Chance for storms tonight, lows level off around 69, cloudy skies. I'm weatherology meteorologist Jennifer Wojcicki. Right now, it's 77 degrees.
2: Good morning. Two major accidents on 3990 South. One just after 9430, now blocking the left lane. The other blocking both lanes to the westbound Beltline and the right lane on 3990. So three lanes blocked in total. Severe delay back to 151. Clear on the Beltline, but brake lights on 30 West approaching Stoughton Road and in the construction zone on John Nolan. Plus traffic lighting construction congestion downtown on East Wash Capitol Square and campus. With Q106 traffic, I'm Stacy Kay.
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1: Fish with Friends, hanging out with Elizabeth, Mary, and Dan, the mortgage man, right now. Actually, we're having a conversation off the air, and I was like, do you guys want to have a conversation? I got a little story I'm going to share with you real quick. Okay, it's about recess. Because, Dan, you've got kids in school. Elizabeth, Mary's about to have a kindergartner, so it's kind of a little different. Dan's kind of a veteran at this. He's a vet. He's kind of done this. He's been there.
2: He's a pro.
1: It's in his first year. He knows what he's doing. He talks to his kids. They have a relationship. They don't have phones. Do they have phones yet, Dan?
3: No phones.
2: I know this.
1: Yeah, they don't have phones. He doesn't like that stuff. So anytime I see a story like more kids are living with their parents now when they graduate until they can buy their first home, it's things of that nature. I like to tell Dan because it's funny to me because I don't have kids, so I live off that, right? So I got one for you. Experts say that recess... recesses, the plural would be recesses. Recesses? I don't know. Anyway, the plural of recesses. Experts say that the kids need more recess. They say that kids should get a minimum of 20 minutes of recess every day, multiple breaks as well, and that we should give them more longer recess time. Dan, I know your kids with school, do you think they need more recess time to go outside and play more?
3: Well, my son says it's his favorite class of the day, and I think that they have a morning and an afternoon recess.
1: And your son is in what, going into what grade?
3: Going into seventh.
1: Seventh. And they have a recess at seventh grade? Did we have a recess at seventh grade? I don't think
2: we did. I didn't.
1: I don't think I did. Well, she grew up on a farm. Dan, did you?
3: I did not, but I think we had recess in seventh grade.
1: And is the plural recesses?
3: I don't know if there's recesses, but there was a recess.
1: There you go. I like that.
2: I like recesses.
1: Oh, yeah.
2: I think that I really think that recess should be, I don't know. I think kids need more breaks. But you guys, this story made me laugh and think about me in elementary school. Are you ready for this? Do you want to know what my very special job was in elementary school?
1: Hall monitor.
2: No. No, I was chosen by my teachers to be a conflict manager.
3: Oh, okay.
1: My God.
2: So this is what I did. I was on a schedule and I had certain days a week. And when it was recess time, I would go to a special locker and I'd get a vest, like one of those orange vests. and I had a clipboard and I'd go patrol the recess land.
1: Oh my
2: and if
1: God.
2: Children, kids, my in my class, if they had an issue or fighting with someone, they'd come up to me and they'd be like, Elizabeth, we need help over here.
1: No.
2: And I'd have to be like, okay.
3: And I'd write beat you up after school.
1: Oh my God. if your beautiful child, either one of them came home and said, hey, I get to be the conflict manager and wear an orange
3: mask. No, like you don't want to be the recess cop. No.
1: First off, you're
2: so
1: a narc.
2: Proud. I was oh so proud.
3: Like you still are.
2: I was, and I'd be like, and how oh if you were God. Having a fight, I'd say, and Fish, how did that Dan, it's Fish's turn
1: not
2: to talk.
1: Gonna happen. Nope.
2: How did that make you feel?
1: Maybe this is why I don't have children. I would never ever in my life let my kid be the recess manager. No way.
2: Sorry.
1: Not gonna happen.
2: It was conflict manager. Get the title right.
3: One of the funnier things that I've heard from the kids come out is snitches get stitches.
2: What?
1: Yeah, Elizabeth.
4: Sorry.
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0: Madison's Country, Q106. Fish with Friends, apparently. We're going to drop knowledge in about 20 minutes, by the way. It's a cool little thing about cows and armadillos if you're into that. Anyway, apparently Elizabeth Mary has something she needs to share with us that happened with Elliot that would annoy most parents. I don't know what it is, but we'll find out together next.
1: Q.

0: Girl Dad has become very popular over the years, and since he has become one himself, Cole Swindell wanted to incorporate it into a song, but also wanted to throw a twist on it that would give listeners something more.
1: Keeping you in the know about Music Row. 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
2: The term girl dad, I've heard it for years, long before I was one myself. And I think when, you know, I was like, how can we write this in a different way? And to me, there's just been so many things, whether it was meeting Courtney, getting engaged, getting married, now becoming a father. There's been so many things over the last 10 years since my song You Should Be Here that, you know, I would love to be able to tell my dad about. And this song is that. It's exactly what I would say if I went back and kind of updated him on my life. And I think when you see the title, you don't really know what's coming on this one, but that's what, you know, makes some songs special.

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1: Fish with friends, Miss Elizabeth Mary. I've got to talk about something. It's not Country Courthouse. Nice effect, though, dude. It's just some bad news I got to share with you. There you go.
2: What?
1: There you go. That was good. That was funny how you did that. That was good. Look, you're married. I'm just not going to do it. You said you've been thinking about me a lot lately.
2: Oh, you've been having conversations.
1: You were, well, yeah, I was got this story. I was thinking about you. Like, okay, no. Slow down. You're married. I'm not going to be the guy.
2: There are moments in my day that I think about
1: not
2: you.
1: Not going to happen.
0: Yeah, okay.
2: Oh, my God. Can we, for the record, I do not love you, Fish.
1: Okay.
3: Shut it down.
0: I know, Mr. Big Voice. What should I say to her?
3: Sorry.
0: Good idea. All right, go ahead. Anyway.
2: Lord. Okay, anyway, I think about you in certain instances because I'm with my kid a lot during the day. Okay. Obviously, it's summer. He's home. And all I can think about is how you would not last 1 hour hanging out with my kid. Your patience and anxiety would be through the roof. Okay, so I'm going to set the scene, and this is what I thought about you.
0: Okay.
2: So we've been really into playing games right now, Candyland and Chutes and Ladders. Have you ever played Candyland?
0: Yeah. I don't know if you know this or not, but I was one of the greatest camp counselors ever at Mystic Lake Camp and Stables. They even brought me in for spring sessions, but go ahead.
2: You learned your skills from Dwight, your camp counselor.
0: Apparently you can't have kids sit on your lap. Dwight said I'm I said on Dwight's lap, but anyway, go on.
2: Okay, so we're playing Candyland. You know how you draw a card, right? You get a color, you put it down. My kid turned a game into the game. So we're in the middle of this game that these take forever because our attention span, right?
0: And he's going to keep changing the rules, I'm sure, the benefit of.
2: Every time he pulls a card, he starts lining it up like a train, right? So we've got this train going and he goes, oh, mom, this started at like card number 15.
0: Okay.
2: We had to count between every turn our train number. And I was thinking, oh my gosh. I was thinking Elliot would literally Fish would lose his mind between every turn.
0: I mean, it's good that he's learning, I guess.
2: But we had to get to 32 at this one.
4: Maybe a little faster.
0: wait. Did you just say, could you go a little faster?
2: 11. Yes. So between every turn, he's counting these cards. And I was like, this game lasted like an hour and a half. And all I could think about was, Fish, you think you have it bad?
4: 19.
0: Oh, my God.
4: 20.
0: That sounds terrible.
2: I know. So there you go. In case you were feeling sorry for yourself, feel bad for me.
0: That actually, to be honest with you, okay. So. Okay. All right. Go ahead and then, like, kind of restart those numbers again so I can, like, really experience it. So, like, every time it's Elliot's turn, you're playing every some game of Candyland, right?
2: Every time it's Elliot's turn.
4: Three.
2: Yeah. We have to count all the cards that we drew already in between every turn. This turn was 32.
0: Oh my God. This is the second time again that we've heard this. This 12, no.
4: 13.
2: This game lasted an hour.
0: No. Yes.
2: In case you were thinking you wanted a little rug burner, you want me to send him over?
4: 18,
0: okay. How long did the game last?
2: 20. An hour and a half.
0: No.
4: 22,
0: no. 23, you should tell him that he was adopted and his real parents are outside.
4: 25.
0: And to go look for him.
4: 26.
2: Yep. No. And then I'd wait.
4: 27. 28.
0: No.
4: 29.
0: No.
2: 30.
4: 30. 30.
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4: What did you learn?
5: Ah, knowledge. Knowledge, my friends, comes from a wide variety of places, including and not limited to that of a lake in Massachusetts. Hmm. Yes, Lake. Here we go. Lake Char Goo Goo Goo Goo Manga Cha Cha Ka Cha Goog Cha Cha Ganga Bunga Gamoog in Massachusetts. Yes, there it is. And you know if you could, some call it Webster Lake. Anyway, you know if you could lick the knowledge from that water, it would go down your throat. 180 degree turn past your eyes. I'll continue. Wait. You think the knowledge goes down your throat. By that past brain. Okay. The name of this lake. Okay. Get a pen and paper. You ready?
6: Wait. Yeah. Hold on.
0: Yeah, this, you got to write this down.
6: Got it. Okay.
0: It is the world's longest named lake.
6: Okay.
0: It has 45 letters.
6: I'm not writing these all down.
0: You ready?
6: Yeah.
0: Don't ask me to start over. Here we go. Lake. And then here it comes.
6: I need a big enough paper. Okay. You ready? Got it. Yeah.
0: CHARGOGGAGOGGMAN.
6: What?
0: CHAUGGAGOGGCHAUBUNAGUNGA.
6: What?
0: MAUGG. Did you get that? Try and say it.
6: We should type this into Google.
0: I know. Bungungum. I know the end is Bungungamung.
6: Bungungamung. That should be my on-air name. Fish and Jumbamamung. This is not why. This is necessary.
0: It's the longest world law. I don't know the significance of that. I don't know why they did it. I'm assuming somebody was drunk or something and slurring. I don't know.
6: This is when Fitch names a lake after a couple bourbons.
0: Yeah, right. Seriously. It's in Massachusetts. Most people call it Webster Lake for short. So if you ever looked it up, you can say it there.
6: No kidding. It'd take you all day to name this. That's weird. Okay.
0: Earlier today, I was talking about the movie at the beginning of the show. I was talking about how they're remaking they're doing a sequel to the movie Heat. Which is from 1995 with Al Pacino, not the one with Sandra Bullock. It's from 1995 with Al Pacino, Robert De Niro, and Val Kilmer. It's a great movie.
6: Yeah.
0: And Leo DiCaprio and Christian Bale have signed on to play. And Michael Mann is the director. Okay. That being said, there's another great Michael director. It's Michael Bay. Oh, wait, is Michael Bay the director? Did I mess up on that? Is that? I think it's Michael Bay.
6: Don't steer us wrong, Fish.
0: I know. I'm letting you down. I'm sorry.
6: Here comes the Google.
0: Hey, Siri, who directed the movie Heat? I think it is Michael Bay. I don't know why. Who's Michael Mann? Okay. Come on, Fish. Anyway, Michael Bay, the director who directed like Bad Boys and stuff.
6: Yeah. Yep.
0: He also directed the video for the Divinyl song, I Touch Myself.
6: I want you above me. I love that song.
0: Yeah, Michael Bay directed. He also directed the first commercial in the Got Milk campaign. Guy's paying his dues, man, for helping a buddy out. I don't know.
6: He's probably worth a lot, actually.
0: As far as movies go, No Country for Old Men and There Will Be Blood were two really big movies back in the day. Mm-hmm. Do you know those movies?
6: I do, but I didn't see them, of course.
0: Those two movies, very creepy, scary, whatever, No Country for Old Men, very good movies. There Will Be Blood were both shot at the same time right by each other in Texas. And smoke from the movie There Will Be Blood wafted onto the No Country for Old Men set and caused it to shut down for a day.
6: Oh, wow. Oh, that's so interesting.
0: Oh, that was kind of neat. Huh. Okay, let's go a complete other direction because that's what we do with knowledge, right? The most common species of armadillos. You know it?
6: I didn't know there was more than one.
0: The nine-banded armadillo always gives birth to identical quadruplets. Can you imagine quadruplets?
6: No, I cannot imagine. I gained 50 pounds with one. I can't.
0: I know. Are you guys still in the talks? You guys in negotiations?
6: I don't know. I think the older he gets, I'm a little like, well, I got a little more free time these days.
0: Yeah, right. I mean, he's going to be going to kindergarten next time. You know what I'm saying?
6: No, but every time I see a baby now, I'm like, watch me have quadruplets.
0: Oh my God, I would love it. I would love it if you had quadruplets.
6: You're like, that'd be such great radio. Let's do it.
0: Oh my God. I'd be fighting you for socials on that one. Now, speaking of Elizabeth Mary and children, Elizabeth Mary, as she grew up on a farm. It was 7,000 acres.
6: It was not. It was just 400.
0: 400 acres, a lot of acres. That's a lot of acres if you want to jog it, right? 400 acre farm. It was corn and cows, right?
6: hay, yeah, crops and cows. Yeah.
0: So did you have any stairs? I mean, in your house you did, but outside, did you have
6: stairs?
0: Any stairs?
6: Yeah. But what are you talking about? I don't even know.
0: Do you know cows can actually walk downstairs?
6: They can.
0: Yeah. I guess it's very difficult for them. They'll only do it if they have to. But if they need to, cows can actually walk downstairs.
6: That's terrifying to think. I wonder if they go down backwards. No.
0: Why would they go down back? No, like the floor so they can see the stuff. You're weirder than I am. And we gotta go. We'll talk to you tomorrow. Don't forget, tomorrow's Thursday. We've got Jen's whole Jen Entertainment thing and all the other stuff. Peace. Whoa.

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2: You would think that once you retire, you just like lose track of the days because life is so stress-free. Every day is vacation. But no, it turns out that Mondays are still stressful even after you stop working. A study found Mondays stress us out even when we're retired. The researchers think it's because work week stress is just like so deeply ingrained to us. Which I'm not going to lie, it's kind of depressing to know that there's never going to be like any reprieve. A Monday is always going to Monday.

0: around. 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
1: 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No, we are done with that until 2027. All gone.

0: August 13th. 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
0: 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We love our country. 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
2: It's an honor. 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So this song, Gary, is a story. 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
2: You know when you learn something new and then you never look at the world the same way? So I just saw this thing. It was about the origin of the word okay, and now I am not okay. This is wild. So they believe that the origins of the word okay came from an old playful abbreviation. So writers in the 1830s in Boston would jokingly spell things wrong. And instead of writing all correct, they would write all, O-L-L, correct with a K, just to like be silly, I guess, which then turned into the acronym okay, standing for all correct. And now I'm like, will I ever write okay ever again the same way?

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1: I'm getting ready to start a few house projects to like finish out the summer, but they aren't like fun house projects. 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Like that one just doesn't hit.

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1: So this next song comes from experiences that I've had in relationships. Yep. Both good and bad. But they have taught me how to treat people. They've also taught me how I want to be treated. I know how the heck I want to be treated. So this song is called Things a Man Ought to Know. Y'all better write it down, boys. Get y'all's phones out. Write it down. But girls ought to know this too now. And I got to tell y'all something too. I wrote this song. I wrote it with a guy named Jonathan Singleton. And he is just an incredible songwriter in town in Nashville. And they had this idea. And I guess I was writing it about something that I was predicting going to happen. But at that point, I literally had no clue. And then like a few months later, it happened. I was like, I need to start writing happy stuff because... can't be doing this. It's called Things a Man Ought to Know. I'll be tuning this top string. I care about y'all's ears. Hold up. I think my tuner's gone. Yep, I do.
2: See, this is what can happen when John and Teddy were like, man, I don't want to play with them. That was all part of the show, folks. Don't worry.
1: That was planned. That was planned. Of course, my tuner battery's got to go out right when I'm up here. I think that's good enough. All right. We're going to mute it and pull it back out. There we go. Thank you. Teamwork.
2: That's Dylan Williams, by the way. He's sitting in the middle like he's the headliner here.
1: Oh, Dylan Williams. Y'all write that name down.

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2: You're either totally going to relate to this or you're going to be like, oh, wow, she's on the edge of a nervous breakdown. Have you ever or do you ever feel like you're locked and loaded for a really good cry? Like, I can't explain it, but I know that at some point in the next 48 to 72 hours, something is going to make me burst into tears. I can't explain it. I don't even actually feel sad. I feel pretty happy, but I can feel it coming. It's like it's building. Marissa, has this ever happened to you? Does this ever happen to you?
3: Oh, yes. Definitely. It's like you wait for the other shoe to hit the ground. I don't know if it's Mercury retrograde or whatever it is, but I definitely have felt like that before.
2: You know, I actually think Mercury might be in retrograde right now. I'm going to blame it on that. I'm going to blame it on the planets, not me being insane.

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14: weather. A mix of clouds and sun this afternoon with daytime highs approaching 89. Southwest winds 8 to 15 miles per hour. Cloudy skies expected tonight. Chance of thunderstorms. Lows level off around 69. I'm weatherology meteorologist Jennifer Vujicki. Right now, 82.
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1: How did Megan Maroney pick her dog Boots? I'm going to talk to her about this today while she's hanging out on the Superstar Power Hour along with Boots the puppy.

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1: If you were thinking, oh, we've got some leftover fireworks, let's shoot those off tonight. The answer is no. We are all done with fireworks until July 2027. All gone, all done.

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1: 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Happy tears.

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0: says the title to his new song, Let Him In Anyway, has to be one of the more powerful lyrics of his career, and he tells us who sent him the song.
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2: One of the more powerful lyrics of my career, I think, has to be Let Him In Anyway. This is another Hardy song that he sent over to me, and wow. I mean, just wow is really all I know to say about this thing. The first time I heard it, I mean, my jaw hit the floor. It's such a well-written song, but even more than that to me is I feel like this is a song that's never been written before. And that's getting harder and harder and harder to find in music overall. I mean, if you think of the thousands of songs that are written every day and released, it's hard to find something that's never been said before. But I really feel like, at least for me, I've never heard a lyric that tackled this subject before. And it's just so powerful.

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1: There have just been so many amazing stories in the last month about Europeans who have traveled to the U.S. to watch the World Cup and have, like, discovered just fun and funny American things, like the fact that we have free refills. But going viral this week is a German man who was literally brought to tears by how much he loves America. This was from an interview from NBC 10 in Boston, where he teared up talking about it.
3: I fall in love with this country, and this was so emotional. I even cried in the stadium. Americans are not rude. Germans are not rude. If we are together, we can achieve great things.
1: He said he had originally been nervous to travel to America after hearing stories that it's dangerous and riddled with crime. And I honestly, this is like one of the most beautiful things about the World Cup that I just was not expecting, but I'm so loving.

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1: I feel a little late to the game because everyone's been posting about it, but I finally just watched the movie Voicemails for Isabel and I loved it. I mean, loved it. Maybe one of my favorite rom-coms I've ever seen. I think it will be like iconic and we'll still be watching it in 20 years.

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1: Megan Maroney is here hanging out with us in studio. She's got her precious puppy Boots here, who, if you've not seen Boots, you need to go look at her right now on the Katie and Company Instagram. How did you pick Boots? Like, did you go pick her out? Did the breeder pick her out for you? Tell me everything.
3: I actually kind of told the girl, like, that if this is the dog that I'm going to get, this is the lifestyle that
1: yes.
3: the dog will need to be used to. So I got her trained actually before I got her. Amazing. And I was like, if her personality is showing signs of like not being down for that and stuff, I'll wait for another one. But she turned out to be very social and yeah, she's just down.
1: She is so down. And I also want to talk about how Boots has become very like famous now. We'll do that coming up in just a little bit with Megan Maroney. But first, we're going to play this one for you. It's I'm Not Pretty on the Superstar Power Hour.

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1: Megan Maroney's puppy has become so famous that they actually can't take her to use the bathroom outside of their touring venues. Megan's going to talk about this coming up in just a little bit on the Superstar Power Hour.

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0: when you were walking and you were saying that they have to take her off site to go potty because fans yes. are seeing her because she's famous.
1: Yes, everyone loves Boots, so she sometimes has to be taken, yeah, to like a local gas station. Hey, let's not jump. That will hurt you.
0: She's a brave girl, too.
1: But, yeah, she's the best. I feel like my crew has grown so much, and it's so cute to see these, like, very manly grown men be like, Bootsy.
0: Oh, my gosh. There is literally nothing better than that. Megan Maroney's here hanging out with us on the Superstar Power Hour. On the way, we're going to talk about how Boots had an accident that was very humbling for you. That's coming up in just a little bit, so stick around.

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1: Megan Maroney is here hanging out on the Superstar Power Hour. And on the way, we are going to talk about some of the woes of being single dog moms. So stick around for that.

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2: Megan Maroney is here this week hanging out with us, and we were talking about the woes of being a single dog mom, because I also have a one-year-old puppy named Gus who sometimes, you know, gets sick or is very inconvenient at a very inconvenient time for me. And this happened to you recently with Boots. Talk about this.
3: Yeah, I have like this huge show, you know, 15,000 people, best night ever. I finally get to go to sleep, and at 3 a.m., which I felt bad because she had an upset tummy, so that's, preface it with that. But she did diarrhea all over my bus, step in it, then get in my bed. So I like wake up and my arms sweat, and I'm like, what is that? And she's like crying, and then I smell it, and I'm like,
2: this can't be happening.
3: Good morning, this is the only day I have to sleep.
2: Oh my God,
3: but I was up on my knees, like cleaning up diarrhea off the walls and
2: you're on
3: my shirt.
2: It's not like you can throw that stuff in the laundry, you put it away.
3: Yeah.
2: Oh, that's a really rough one, Megan.
3: But she's very cute.
2: I always say, I'm like, this is why God makes puppies
3: God
2: so
3: made
2: cute.
3: Them
2: Otherwise,
3: so cute.
2: You would lose your
3: and
2: absolute
3: so sweet.
2: Mind.
3: Yes.
2: Oh, she's just so precious. Thank you for bringing her here today. That's really,
3: of
2: like,
3: of course. Thanks for letting me bring her.
2: Yeah, of course.
3: I didn't warn you.
2: Listen, if there's anybody down for a surprise puppy, it is always Katie Neal. You never have to worry about that. Megan is on the Superstar Power Hour right now with Old Dominion. This is Can't Break Up Now.

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1: Many dairy farmers are considering a shift to beef to reduce the intense labor hours of dairy farming while still using their existing land, facilities, and desire to remain active in agriculture. But consultants advise, don't make naive mistakes during that transition. Dan Schaefer of Schaefer Beef Consulting says despite involving the same species, this transition from dairy to beef requires a steep learning curve.
2: Challenge for them is to not make naive mistakes as they step into this different world, which is beef, which is quite different from dairy. The cattle are smaller. They don't require as much feed. They should not be overfattened. Selling in groups is more important than selling individuals. I mean, it's not year-round calving. It's seasonal calving. The words are different. The terminology is different.
1: Dan Schaefer of Schaefer Beef Consulting. I'm Stephanie Hoff.
0: 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And we throw in some classic country and southern rock to help you get through those long days in the barn and on the farm.
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1: If you've seen Megan Maroney's tour videos, you know she flies around the arena in this like window case. We're going to talk about this tomorrow when Megan's back hanging out on the Superstar Power Hour, because I would be freaking out doing that if I was her.

Madison's Country Q106 with Lainey Wilson. Somewhere over Laredo, Lainey was at our Storytellers Jam back in 2020. You can hear a lot of her stuff and other stuff from like Luke Combs, Chris Stapleton, so many artists, Cole Swindell, who have all been at our Storytellers Jams. Just tune in at noon, Monday through Friday, for our Storytellers Lunch. I'm Christy. Hope your day is going great. We're going to kick it off with another Storytellers Jam artist. It's Graylin James, Water at a Wedding on Q.

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It's time for a Q debut, and today we are bringing the Yacht Rock vibes back, and it is one of the tunes off of Keith Urban's new Yacht Rock album called Flow State. John Mayer is on this one with him. I would love to know your thoughts. Rate it 1 through 5. 5 is the best. M if you want to hear it more. L if you want to hear it less. And text me at 608-321-1063. It's the Q debut for Keith Urban and John Mayer, Guitar Man, on Q.

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Country Q106. Well, she went and did it. Taylor Swift got married over the weekend at Madison Square Garden in New York to Travis Kelce. I read somewhere that her prenup was like 40 pages and her dad actually made it for her because he's a lawyer. So it does not surprise me. And she absolutely should have a prenup that is probably that long and covers anything and everything possible. It is the new Mrs. Taylor Swift. I knew it. I knew you on Q.

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Mark your calendar for Wednesday, July 22nd. 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

0: Country Q106. Hudson Westbrook is going to be in Madtown in just a couple of weeks. We are bringing him in for a pregame bash at the Mallards Duck Pond on Wednesday, July 22nd. And we want you there. We want you to meet Hudson. We want you to hear him perform especially for you in this private party before the game. And we'll hook you up with all you can eat and drink tickets in the rooftop suite. 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I'm Christy, and I've got Hudson coming up right after Jackson Dean on Q.
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0: Saturday, July 11th. Starts with a poker run leaving from Harley-Davidson to Madison, ending at Boxcars Pub and Grub, where there's going to be a silent auction, bucket raffle, live music, food, and drinks. The Rally for Rod, a special event supporting a cancer fighter who's showing all of us what strength really looks like. CHDMadison.com for details. Harley-Davidson of Madison, the dealer who cares.
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4: starting off with congestion on the northbound interstate between 94 and 151 and on the eastbound Beltline between the bridge and John Nolan, and slow at Gammon. Westbound slow at Todd Drive and Seminole Highway. Brake lights on 151 south approaching the interstate, 12 west at Kay and Ashton, and starting up in the construction zone on John Nolan. No crashes or delays, just the usual traffic light and construction congestion downtown on East Wash Capitol Square and campus. With Q106 traffic, I'm Stacy Kay.
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2: Well, I pretty much just harassed Miranda every time I could get the chance. I sat down at a BMI award show, actually. It was the first time we met. Natalie Hemby introduced us, a fellow co-writer of ours, and she just left me at the table with my, like, icon. I grew up just loving her music, loving what she stood for, how she held herself as a woman and as an artist. And I don't know, I just always felt this calling to work with her in some big way. I don't really know how to explain it other than I just felt that and ended up telling her that at a I did it at an award show.
3: I think it was on a red carpet. You just grabbed me by the shoulders. You're like, we're going to work together. And I was like, okay. Because as you can tell, if you know Ella at all, when she sets her mind to something, it's happening. And I'm pretty strong too, but I was like, this girl knows what she wants. I guess we're going to work together.

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I'm Christy with George Burge and Luke Bryan. 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
5: Hey, Christy, for Maker's Market Square on the corner of 1st and Main in Mount Horeb, they are coming up on their big one-year anniversary of opening the market. So that's coming up on Saturday, July 18th. They're going to have music on that Saturday and Sunday, which is going to be so fun. Napper Tandy is coming. It's an Irish folk band, and I have seen Irish folk bands. They're so much fun. So they're going to have drink specials in the coffee shop to celebrate. That same weekend is also Art Fair of Mount Horeb. So there's going to be a lot going on, a lot to do, a lot to see. Just note, though, if you're going out there, the side streets are going to be closed down, but there's going to be a ton of artists and artisans. So that will be really, really fun and a great weekend getaway. But make sure if you're going to that to check out Maker's Market Square. It's such a cool spot to go, and you're going to find so many different gifts and unique items all made from local artisans, which is really a great tie-in to the art fair. So that's going to be a lot of fun. You can get more info on their Facebook page or at makersmarketsquare.com. You'll notice the building right away. It's in a historic bank vault that they kind of furnished and refinished into this Maker's Market area for local artisans. And it's a rotating list, basically, of different art that comes in and different pieces that you can find. But there's food and there's all different kinds of things. Anything you can probably think of, you might find throughout your visits there. But right now it is summer focused. So there's plants and outdoor things. And we just passed 4th of July, but they had a lot of great stuff for that as well. So see more on their Facebook again or at Maker's Market Square. It is downtown Mount Horeb on the corner of 1st and Main.
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9: Pockets of congestion on the northbound interstate between 94 and 151. And on the eastbound Beltline between Stoughton Road and Park Street and slow at Gammon. Westbound slow at Todd Drive and Seminole Highway. Brake lights on 151 south approaching the interstate, 12 west approaching K and Ashton. And in the construction zone on John Nolan. No crashes or delays, just traffic light and construction congestion downtown on East Wash Capitol Square and campus. With Q106 traffic, I'm Stacy Kay.
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Jason's Country Q106. For some reason, I know a lot of people planning trips to Yellowstone National Park this year. I went back in, was it 2022 or 2021? It is amazing, stunning. If you've never been, highly recommend. But even if you have been before, every time you go, I hear the park just kind of keeps changing. And that happened again recently. Scientists were walking around Biscuit Basin, and just 2 days later, that exact same spot turned into like a churning, boiling pool the size of a small swimming pool. And it was not there just 2 days before. So it all kicked off with a small hydrothermal explosion, sending hot water bursting into the nearby river. Then without any warning, the ground itself just collapsed into a bubbling, thumping pit. The good news is nobody was hurt, and this explosion was smaller than the one that rocked the same area back in 2024. So be on alert when you're out there, but these cases don't happen often. It is nature. Anything can happen. But I highly recommend taking a visit to Yellowstone. We are doing it again next summer, and we're in the planning stages right now. So if you ever want any advice, let me know. I'm Christy with Kenny Chesney. Carry on.

Madison's Country Q106 with John Party. Over the weekend, he and his wife Summer jointly announced that they are separating. They're getting a divorce. Now, there had been rumors in the months leading up to this that maybe there was some infidelity on John's part. Nothing was ever actually proven, but things have been a little rocky for a while, and now they have agreed to divorce and just are focused on being the best co-parents they can for their two little girls. So hopefully that all goes well for them. They both seem like good, genuine people, and I hope they can work it out in whatever that means. I'm Christy with Stella Lefty, who has recently blown up on social media. I want to know what you think about her tune. Rate it 1 through 5. 5 is the best. M if you want to hear it more. L if you want to hear it less. And text me at 608-321-1063. It's Boston on Q.

0: Welcome to Q Country. Luke Combs. I'm in love, loving on you. Jordan Davis. Find the one you can't live without. Thomas Rhett. Country is Luke Bryant, Jason Aldean, Carrie Underwood, Tammy Chesney, Kane Brown, Ashley McBride, Hardy. We love our country. Madison's Country, Q106.
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4: There was an accident in Token Creek on 19 East before Portage Road, and that's been causing a delay and may still be an issue. Here in town, an accident on Schrader at Rayovac may still be an issue. Pockets of congestion on the northbound interstate between 94 and 151 and on the eastbound Beltline between the bridge and Park Street and slow at Gammon, westbound slow at Todd Drive and Seminole Highway. With other slow spots on 151 South approaching the interstate, 12 West approaching K and Ashton, and in the construction zone on John Nolan. With Q106 traffic, I'm Stacy Kay.
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Madison's Country Q106 with Jason Aldean. Don't tell on me. I got to see him last year out in South Dakota for the Sturgis Motorcycle Rally, and we are gearing up for the rally. It's coming up in 1 month already, August 7th through the 14th. It is the 86th rally. We'll be back out there at the Pappy Hoyle Campground at the Full Throttle Saloon. So if you're going to be out there, join us for the Wisco Wednesday Pool Party. That happens on Wednesday, August 12th. You find us with our sister station, JJO. Show us your ID and have beers on us. And we're just going to have a little Wisco style party right there at the Olympic sized swimming pool. You don't have to be staying at the Pappy Hoyle Campground because the pool is open to the public. There's a full bar there too if you don't drink beer and things like that. So it's a great place to be on a hot day out west. Lots of great music this year like Miranda Lambert, Lainey Wilson, and more. Get the details at Q106.com from Harley Davidson of Madison. I'm Christy with Carly Pierce and Riley Green. If I don't leave, I'm going to

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2: I'm so fortunate to have the freedom. That was one of the breaking points of signing a record deal, was going, look, I want to work with y'all, but I want to let out songs when I want to, what I want to, and y'all just trust me. Warner's done a great job of embracing everything I got going on and not putting a cap on me, just letting me out, you know, and letting me do what I need to do.

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Windy City Smokeout in Chicago, July 8th through the 12th. 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

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Boxing, Bands, and Beer is coming up Saturday, July 25th at the Oregon Ice Arena in Oregon. 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
13: Madison weather.
2: a severe thunderstorm watch remains in effect. Cloudy tonight with a chance of rain. Lows around 69. West winds 5 to 10 miles per hour. Cloudy skies expected again tomorrow. Chance of thunderstorms 82. I'm weatherology meteorologist Jennifer Wojcicki. Currently 84.
13: An earlier accident on the eastbound Beltline at Todd Drive has been blocking the right lane, causing a delay and may still be an issue. Still slow westbound at Todd Drive and still brake lights in the construction zone on John Nolan, along with the usual traffic light and construction congestion downtown on East Wash Capitol Square and campus. With Q106 traffic, I'm Stacy Kay.
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Madison's Country Q106 with Jelly Roll. Need a favor? He closed out Summerfest this year on July 4th with Tyler Hubbard. I'm Christy with Tyler Nance. We just had him at Storytellers Jam back in March, and this Sunday he's going to be taking over the stage with Blake Shelton, Warren Ziders, and George Burge at Windy City Smokeout in Chicago. Get all your info on that at Q106.com. It's Tyler Nance, Keeps Me Sane on Q.

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Madison's Country Q 106. If you're on the hunt for the best cheese curds around the Madison area, we have a great list of places you can check out at madtownlife.com. I love a good cheese curd, and I love knowing the places that carry the best. So see it at madtownlife.com. I'm Christy with Alexandra Kay, straight for the heart on Q.

0: Church and Stephen Wilson Jr. are good friends. So how did they meet? Stephen fills us in.
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2: Well, me and Eric met at Red Rocks for the first time, really. He was so kind and thoughtful and just awesome to have us open three nights at his residency at Red Rocks. So we got to do all three nights. And so that's where we met and kind of hit it off. And yeah, he seemed to like us enough to have us come do it again. And I was like, say when, anytime. And yeah, so we're really proud and honored to be on that stage again with him.

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And don't forget, every Tuesday morning in the 7 hour, it's Country Courthouse from Nicolet Law. 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

Madison's Country Q106 over the weekend. John Party and his wife Summer announced that they are divorcing after 5 years of marriage. They cited irreconcilable differences as the cause, and they just want to maintain the best co-parents they can be to their two daughters, Presley and Sienna, and they have both definitely committed to that co-parenting. But I wish them well. I have heard rumors for a few months now that things may have been on the rocks. So this didn't necessarily come as a huge surprise to me, but just want to, you know, always make sure that the kids are taken care of in situations like this. It's John Party, Boots Off on Q.

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Madison's Country, Taylor Swift, or should we say Taylor Kelce? Is she going to take his name? I guess we don't know yet. But she did get married to Travis Kelce over the weekend at Madison Square Garden. I'm Christy. That's it for me tonight. Thanks for listening. Enjoy the rest of your night. I'm going to leave you with Kenny Chesney on Q.

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